having some fun with a remix of a classic Motown Jackson 5 song. We hope you enjoyed it as well. It's from a quirky little CD that I've grown to love. This is just called Motown Remixed. This is the first volume. I think they've gotten popular and issued a few more, but we, of course, it's got some great selections, and this was a remix. It's called the Z Trip Remix, so we hope you enjoyed that. I sure did. And before that, by request, our good buddy Bob wanted in Northbridge, that's right, and we wanted to get his request on as soon as we could, and I thought it was a great song to start the 8 o'clock hour here on the Soul Serenade with, and that was, of course, the Queen of Soul, Aretha Franklin, with Who's Zoomin' Who. We've got more requests to get to as well. We want to say hi to all our friends who have said hi, Sharon and Kurt and Bob from who we just played Aretha for, and lots more too. And we've got our Soul Spotlight coming up at 9 o'clock, so stick around for that. We've got blues at 10 after the serenade. That'll take you to midnight. That's pretty good night of music on a Monday night, so stick around. And if you got a request, you can reach us here at the Soul Serenade at 752-0700-508, area code, sorry. And even better, maybe you can shoot us an email at tomshaker@wicn.com, and we'll try to get to them all as we push through the 8 o'clock hour. And let's continue right now with the great Isley Brothers.

0: Oh, you know, that was a great request, but I got to tell you, let's send that out to everybody listening tonight, because doesn't get any better than Lou Rawls from an album called Solon, and Love is a Hurtin' Thing. What a voice, Lou Rawls. Hey, we also heard Daryl Banks, speaking of voices, with Open the Door to Your Heart, and the Isley Brothers with It's Your Thing. 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This is the Soul Serenade. I'm Tom, and we're here every Monday night at 7 o'clock for 3 hours of classic soul, funk, and R&B music from the 60s and 70s right on up to new releases today. And we've got our spotlight coming up at 9 o'clock tonight. A legend, an architect of soul music. And if you haven't heard this in a while, you've always got to remember how great Sam Cooke is. We're going to celebrate his music and his life tonight on the Soul Spotlight. And we want you to kick around. We got blues coming up at 10 o'clock. That'll take you to midnight. 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

Hey, this is Tom Banyai. Tomorrow night at this time, I'll be here with you hosting Bluegrass Junction. But right now, let's get back to more of what Tom Shaker's got in store for you on tonight's edition of Soul Serenade. This is 90.5.

0: Oh, just an incredible version of the Beatles' Hey Jude, and recorded down at Muscle Shoals, I believe. And that was Wilson Pickett on the vocals, the Wicked Pickett, they called him. What a vocal job on that. And what a guitar player they had for that session, a guy by the name of Dwayne Allman. And we want to thank our good friends in Millbury, Mike and Mary, for requesting that. And we've got more requests to get to on tonight's edition of the Soul Serenade here at 90.5 WICN. We'll be right back with some more tunes right after this.
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Oh, a couple classics from the 70s. That was the Shy Lights and Oh Gal, Oh Girl, and the Stylistics' You Are Everything, right here on the Soul Serenade tonight. And I saw, I got a great email from our wonderful friends, Ann, Jack, and a picture of a great picture of Willie the Wonder Dog 2, just posing in a field of flowers, daisies, and he looks so pristine and so cool, enjoying the summertime. And they wanted to hear the great Sly and the Family Stone. Let's see if we can pull that up here with, of course, Hot Fun in the Summertime on 90.5 WICN.

July's Artist of the Month, Nate Smith, shows us one direction jazz is going. Smith leads from the drums, using traces of marching band swagger and hip-hop dance grooves, and at all times, a full-force smack that's a major attention-getter and his calling card. We glimpsed Nate Smith in jazz 20 years ago in the small group of bassist Dave Holland. Smith already had written a song that Michael Jackson recorded, and he's never really left the zone where funk meets pop. In 2017, Nate Smith introduced us to the jazz crossover ensemble he leads called Kinfolk. For Kinfolk and for all his efforts, Nate Smith carefully shapes the production process. With his latest projects, that means a deliberately retro use of analog recording approaches from the classic jazz of 60 years ago. Even before that record comes out, we'll get a taste of Nate Smith as artistic director of the Newport Jazz Festival. This year's will be the first Newport summer that reflects his guidance. Ramp up to the festival by digging Nate Smith on air in July and learning more at WICN.org.

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0: Oh, we hope you enjoyed our musical odyssey or oddity, whatever you call it, as we have not played one of our favorite summer jams in many, many, many weeks. That was The Floaters and Float On. We hope you enjoyed that. I always enjoy listening to that. We've got our spotlight coming up in just a minute. Here on the Soul Serenade.
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2: Sam, come sit. Make yourself at home. What year, we're reminiscing today and using the all-time, old-time goodies and all that stuff. What was the first year you recorded You Send Me?
3: Send Me, Dick, that was in 57.
2: Previous to 1957, how many records had you made?
3: I'd made about, I'd made any popular tunes.
2: You hadn't made any popular songs, but you had been working in another field, had you
3: not? That's right, I was doing spirituals at the time, Dick.
2: All right, what caused you at that point in your career, 57, to turn to this kind of singing?
3: My economic situation.
2: That's a very honest answer. How many songs have you written?
3: Dick, I don't know, but I've written just about all I've sang.
2: Which is several hundred?
3: Well, I can estimate this way. I've been in the business now, Dick, for about 6 years, and I haven't had a song that wasn't a hit, so I was on the charts, I think, from the time I started until now.
2: This is an amazing record. Now, Sam, most people don't get to do this. What's the answer? Now, here's a man whose career so far is about 6 years old in this field, not counting what went on before. What's the secret?
3: I think the secret is really observation, Dick.
2: Because what do you mean?
3: Well, if you observe what's going on and try to figure out how people are thinking and determine the times of your day, I think you can always write something that the people will understand.
2: All right, now you've solidified your own career as far as the singing and the records go. What do you hope to do in the future? You're doing different things now, aren't you?
3: Yeah, well, now, Dick, I'm working mostly with other young singers, you know.
2: Wait a minute. Young singers. Cassius Clay is a young singer. Did you do that record?
3: Yes, I did, you know. Not the Stand By Me. Yeah. I did the one called Hey, Hey, the Gang's All Here. Yeah.
2: Was it fun?
3: It's a lot of fun because Cassius is a fun guy.
2: You don't dare to have any, are you? Ask.
3: No arguments, please.
2: Just ask a few other people, I'll tell you. No, you don't dare argue with this cat, that's
3: what
2: for sure.
3: I mean.
2: No, are you traveling like you used to?
3: No, I'm not, Dick. I'm mostly staying home now.
2: Will you produce and write and so forth?
3: I'm producing and writing, as I said, for other people.
2: What could be the greatest thing in the world that would happen to you if you had your choice?
3: The greatest thing that happened to me, if all the singers I'm connected with had hits.
2: I will knock on wood and hope the whole thing goes. Sam and I were talking about before, the last time I think I was looking at an old film, it was about 1957 or 58. Right. We'll reminisce a little bit and we'll do some autographs, if you will, all right?
3: All right, I will, Dick.
2: We'll join you.
3: Nice to see you again, too.
2: Thank you. Sam Cooke, ladies and gentlemen. We'll join you at the
0: audience. Oh, welcome to our Soul Spotlight here on the Soul Serenade. And we're just going to have a blast as we celebrate the life and the music and the legacy of the great Sam Cooke, and it just doesn't get any better than Sam Cooke. I say that a lot, but I usually mean it, even though it is a lot. We'll talk a little bit about Sam, but more importantly, we'll play some fantastic music he recorded, as you kind of got from that interview with Dick Clark on American Bandstand. Dan started in gospel music, transitioned, crossed over to pop and soul, and the rest, as they say, is history. And his first single as a soul singer was one of his biggest, and he wrote it, he produced it, such a talented person. Here is a demo version of one of my favorite songs, and it's You Send Me, as we celebrate the great Sam Cooke here on the Soul Spotlight.
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Oh, we're celebrating and listening to the great voice and songs and production of Sam Cooke. And we've got so much great music to get through in our spotlight tonight, but let's talk about him just for a minute or two. We'll take from some liner notes. Sam Cooke has arguably been the most influential singer of the past four decades. Years after his tragic death, elements of his unique style continue to reverberate through pop, soul, gospel, reggae, and even bluegrass music. Quote, he's got to be the best singer that ever lived, bar none. Legendary record producer Jerry Wexler has stated, modulation, shading, dynamics, progression, emotion, every essential quality, he had it all. And Jerry Wexler would know that. But let's continue listening. And this is the late 50s. It's not even the 60s yet for Sam Cooke. He had so many releases, songs that charted, and I think most folks know about the end of Sam Cooke's life. It was tragic. We won't get into that right now, but let's enjoy some great Sam Cooke here on the Soul Spotlight.

What's your favorite Sam Cooke song? That's got to be one of a couple. And that was 1960s. What a Wonderful World. And even him humming ta-ta-ta is just sublime. And we're celebrating the music of the great Sam Cooke tonight here on the Soul Spotlight. Between 1957 and 1965, Sam Cooke scored 29 top 40 hits on the pop charts and 34 on the R&B charts with, we heard the demo for it before, You Send Me, placing at number one on both. Sam Cooke became the idol of a generation of pop music fans, both black and white, and was eventually characterized as the man who invented soul. And these songs certainly hold testament to that. And let's continue now. 1960 was a very good year for Sam Cooke and soul music. This is another classic song, Chain Gang.

Oh, another hit for Sam Cooke, Twistin' the Night Away. You might remember that. That's still being played. And we love that song. As we celebrate the music and the life of the great Sam Cooke on tonight's Soul Spotlight, that was, once again, the 59, 60, 61 period. He was charting top 10 hits on the pop and R&B charts, multiple charted and touring and on the emerging technology called TV and just all over the place. He let's play another one for him that you might not have heard in a while. This is a song called, let's see. All right, as we celebrate the great Sam Cooke, here's a song called That's It, I Quit, I'm Movin', right here on the Soul Serenade.

0: moonlight reflecting off the seas. 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

Oh, we're celebrating the music and life of the great Sam Cooke. And we played the version that Sam and Dave did at Stax Records, Soothe Me, earlier tonight. But the original is always fun to listen to as well. And once again, nobody had as many hits as Sam Cooke. We heard, we've heard just a parade of wonderful songs like Chain Gang and Twistin' the Night Away. And we had just heard Soothe Me. And let's go to this, another great song from Sam Cooke, recorded as these all pretty much were for RCA Records. And this got to number 17 in 1962. Here's Sam Cooke and Having a Party.

Oh, another gem from Sam Cooke here on our Soul Spotlight. And the release after having a party was just as good. And Sam Cooke not only wrote, recorded, produced, he owned a record label for a while, and he mentored many young soul and gospel and R&B artists, and we played some Bobby Womack earlier with Across the 110th Street, and Sam worked with him, and he also worked with a guy by the name of Lou Rawls, who we played a little bit, and on this great song called Bringing On Home to Me. Listen for very young Lou Rawls singing the background vocals. It's kind of a call and response. But I think if you listen hard enough, you can hear that incredible Lou Rawls voice.

0: Yeah, there you are. Did you get to catch Lou Rawls doing the background vocals on Bring It On Home to Me?
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0: Thank you. All right, we're back talking and listening to the great Sam Cooke. As happens with a lot of artists, their sound changes over the years, and some people love that, and some people aren't too thrilled. But Sam, in his short and young career, started to make a move towards more blues-oriented, some kind of late-night feel to a lot of his music, and he had one of his last albums out, a song on it that's just a classic, and it's called Get Yourself Another Fool.

Oh, a great new sound for Sam Cooke that unfortunately did not last long. But of course, Sam Cooke will always be remembered for his 1963 recording of a song he wrote for the civil rights movement and became an anthem and still is, of course. A Change Is Gonna Come, right here on our Soul Spotlight.

Well, there's not much you can say after listening to that, even if it's for the 100th time. Such a masterpiece and such a legacy for Sam Cooke, who I think is pretty commonly known, had a tragic end and a young tragic end. It's been written about and filmed, and it's still controversial. What a legacy, what a career, and we're so thrilled to be able to share it with you tonight here on our Soul Spotlight on the Soul Serenade. Let's get to a little more music before we say goodbye at 5, but remember, stick around. We've got blues coming up at 10 o'clock. Stick around right here at 90.5 WICN.

0: Hey, we're going to say goodnight with the OJs. I love music on tonight's edition of the Soul Serenade. We usually play for our last song, What's Going On by Marvin Gaye. And I think we can't top Change Is Gonna Come from Sam Cooke. So we'll use that tonight as a closer. And thank you so much for supporting soul music on Monday nights here on the Soul Serenade. I'm Tom. We'll see you next Monday. Blues is up next, so don't go anywhere.
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rabbit. 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Welcome, welcome, welcome, ladies and gentlemen around the globe, to Blues Hit Big Town, coming to you from Worcester, Central Massachusetts, New England, USA, on 90.5 WICN. My name is Marty, and I'm looking forward to bringing you some great blues in this episode of Blues Hit Big Town. Don't go anywhere.

Welcome to Blues Hit Big Town. That's our theme song from Junior Wells, Blues Hit Big Town Alternate Take. Thank you for tuning in. We got 2 hours of blues ahead for you. We're going to start it off with Ryan Blue Wrath Newman, Wrath of Blues. And it's all covers. So let's do Let Me Love You, the Jeff Beck tune. It's Blues Hit Big Town on 90.5 WICN.

Ryan Blue Wrath Newman right there, Wrath of Blues, and Arlene Wow on vocals there, helping him out. Great guitarist out of Killingsworth, Connecticut. Up next, it's the Anthony Paul Soul Orchestra featuring Willie Jordan. Name of the record, What Can We Do? Here's Still Smelling Smoke on Blues Hit Big Town.

Fabulous stuff right there from the Anthony Paul Soul Orchestra featuring Willie Jordan on vocals. Name of the record, What Can We Do? We heard Still Smelling Smoke talking about those bridges he has burned. Woo! Up next, Albert Castillo. The name of the record is Grits and Glory. Here is I'm Afraid to Fall Asleep. 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

All right, up next, JP Reale from Grateful Blues. We're going to hear I Need a Miracle. It's Blues at Big Town on 90.5 WICN.

0: It's time for our first break here on Blues at Big Town. We'll be right back after these messages. 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
0: Welcome back to set number two. Here's Hoodoo Man. The name of the record is Goofer Dust. Don't Drive Me Away. It's Blues at Big Town on 90.5 WICN.

0: Doug Duffy and Bad from Trapped in the Blues from 2023. We heard Good Love Gone Bad. Before that, Buddy Shute and the Motivators from Barbecue. We heard Think I'll Give the Blues a Try. Also in that set, Levittown from Talkin' and Givin' from 2016, Walking Down the Road. Also in that set, The Magic Bones from Shake Your Bones. We heard I Can Tell, and we started that set with Hoodoo Man from Goofer Dust, Don't Drive Me Away. You're listening to Blues at Big Town. When we come back from our break, we'll have more great blues right here on 90.5 WICN.
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0: Welcome back. It's set number three on Blues Hit Big Town. Let's kick it off with That's All I Need from Johnny and the Headhunters on Blues Hit Big Town.

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And we thank you. Blues and blessings, y'all.

We started that set with Johnny and the Headhunters from That's All I Need. We took the title cut from that. Before that, Daddy Mac Blues Band. We did Red, White, Blue, and Green. After that, the Urban Blues Band did Through to You from Undertaker. And we just ended it up with Double Dippin' from Kevin Self, Buy My Soul Back. 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
0: Welcome back to Blues. Let's keep the music going here. Here's Buddy Guy, Sweet Little Angel, on Blues Hit Big Town.

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0: Just superb blues music right there. That was Judy Roderick. We did Rock Me Baby from, that was 1965. Personnel on that record was Russ Savakis on bass, Teddy Summer on drums, Artie Traum and Dick Wiseman on guitars. Of course, Judy Roderick on guitar and vocals, and Paul Griffin on piano. Before that, John Hammond from Big City Blues from 1964. We heard Backdoor Man, Johnny Shine's Blues Band. The name of the record, Chicago, The Blues Today from 1965. We heard Dynaflow Blues. And we started that set with Buddy Guy from A Man in the Blues from 1968, Sweet Little Angel. When we come back from this break, we'll get into some more stuff off of this Vanguard recording. You're tuned to Blues at Big Town on 90.5 WICN.
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0: All right, welcome back. Let's get set number 5 going here. Here is Skip James. I'm So Glad on Blues Hit Big Town.

Hi, this is Jimmy Bratcher, the Electric Rev, coming to you from Kansas City, Missouri. And you're listening to Marty on Blues Hit Big Town from 90.5 WICN.

Listening to Otis Spann. Name of the record, Chicago, the Blues Today from 1965, Spann Stomp. We also heard from that album, James Cotton Blues Quartet, Rocket 88. Big Mama Thornton from her record, Jail from 1975, we heard Hound Dog. Siegel Schwal Band from Say Siegel Schwal, I'm Your King Bee. Let's see, Junior Wells from Coming At You from 1968, I'm Your Hoochie Coochie Man. And we started set number five with Skip James, name of the record Today from 1966, I'm So Glad. We got one more set to go. We'll get into that as soon as we get back from these messages. Don't go away, anybody.

0: 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I'm Steve Miller, inviting you to join me for 3 hours of fresh Jazz Plus music each week. 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
1: Interesting things have always happened here in our part of the state, Central Massachusetts. America's very first Nobel Prize winner was Albert Michelson, chairman of the physics department at Worcester's own Clark University. In 1902, he received the award for his work in calculating the speed of light. 10 years earlier, Clark University was selected as the site for the founding meeting of the American Psychology Association. Other locations that had been considered but not chosen may have been asking themselves, and how does that make you feel? Interesting things have always happened here in our part of the state, and you hear about them from the voice of arts and culture for Worcester and Central Massachusetts, 90.5 WICN.
2: Welcome back. It's our last set here on Blues at Big Town for this Monday. Here's Doug Duffy and Bad from Souvenirs. We'll listen to Broken Heart and Empty Hand. 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

We'll finish things up here with the most recent from Albert Castilla. The name of the record is Grits and Glory. We'll hear In My America. It's Blues at Big Town on 90.5 W.

You've been listening to Blues Hit Big Town, brought to you every second, fourth, and fifth Monday on 90.5 WYCN. My name is Marty. Thank you to all the hardworking folks at 90.5 WYCN, Jazz Plus for New England and the globe. And a special thanks to you, our valued listeners. We'll be back in 2 weeks with another great episode of Blues Hit Big Town. Hope you can make it.

0: Nina days. Nah, you better make that weeks of sitting around the office playing solitaire without a case to work on. I was just about ready to throw in the towel for the day when... Yeah, it's open. She was a looker, but she looked scared.
1: I'm looking for Tony Tempo, the private detective.
0: You can stop looking, sweetheart. Come on in. You got a name?
1: Viola. Viola String.
0: You're kidding. What can I do for you?
1: Well,

0: I need you to find something for me.
1: Yeah? What's missing?
0: Well, it's jazz. I love to listen to it, but I can't find it on the radio.
1: I knew there was something I liked about this dame. Sure, she had great legs, but what really got me was those ears. Anyone with an ear for jazz, I had to help. Hey, take it easy, doll. I know there's not much jazz on the radio these days, but I can help you.
0: Really?
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0: 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I feel so much better. How can I ever repay you for helping me find jazz?
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4: Live from NPR News, I'm Giles Snyder. President Trump says he will give a speech to the nation Thursday evening. NPR's Franco Ordonez reports the speech comes as the U.S. has relaunched heavy military strikes against Iran.
5: President Trump did not give any details on what the speech would be about, but that it would be given at 9 p.m. The announcement comes amid new escalation in the fight against Iran. In addition to launching a series of strikes, the president says the U.S. is reinstating its blockade on Iran, after leaders in Tehran announced that they would be closing the Strait of Hormuz. Now, Trump insists the critical waterway that's vital for global energy transportation remains open. He also announced that the U.S. plans to impose a 20% charge on all cargo shipped through the strait. He says the U.S. should be reimbursed for the security costs for maintaining the waterway. Franco Ordonez, NPR News, the White House.
4: U.S. military says it has completed a third consecutive night of strikes on Iran, saying the attacks on military targets across the country lasted 5 hours. United Arab Emirates, meanwhile, says Iran has attacked two tankers and that one person is dead, 8 others wounded. In Washington, Congress is back on Capitol Hill following the July 4th holiday break. The Senate will be getting back to work without South Carolina Republican Senator Lindsey Graham, who died over the weekend at age 71. NPR's Claudia Grisales.
6: It's going to make a difficult season for the Senate even harder. And that is because Graham had such an outsized influence, starting with the Budget Committee. For example, one goal we've heard from House Republicans, for example, is to put together a partisan spending plan. But without the chair of the Senate Budget Committee now, senators are going to have to scramble and decide how to recalibrate there.
4: Graham's temporary replacement is expected to be sworn in Tuesday afternoon. South Carolina Governor Henry McMaster called on Graham's sister, Darlene, to fill out the rest of his term through January. The Lincoln Memorial Reflecting Pool is being drained again. NPR's Rachel Treisman reports the Trump administration is using the same companies that repaired it months ago.
7: The Reflecting Pool was already drained once this spring when it was resurfaced a color that President Trump called American flag blue. But shortly after it was refilled in early June, algae blooms turned the water a murky green. Around the same time, pieces of that blue lining started to peel off, which the Trump administration blames on vandalism. It was waiting to repair the pool until after the 4th of July fireworks, but has not provided a timeline. Secretary of the Interior Doug Burgum told CNN last week it would use the same company as before because, quote, they did a fantastic job. Rachel Treisman, NPR News.
4: And you're listening to NPR News. A dozen states are suing to block Paramount's takeover of Warner Brothers Discovery. The 12-state coalition led by California's Attorney General filed a lawsuit Monday, arguing the $81 billion deal would harm competition and lead to higher prices and fewer choices for consumers. Paramount says it will vigorously defend the merger. Lawmakers in Israel expected to pass multiple laws this week that civil rights advocates say are aimed at undermining the country's democracy and giving more power to the prime minister. NPR's Carrie Kahn reports.
8: With just 1 week left, members of Prime Minister Benjamin Netanyahu's governing coalition are trying to pass a slew of new bills, among them some of the most controversial of the legislative session. They include one that would weaken the power of the country's top prosecutor, another to bar arresting ultra-Orthodox men who have refused military draft orders, and a third bill that would reduce the power of regulators over the media. Opponents of the current far-right government and civil rights advocates say the bills, which are likely to become law, would severely undermine Israel's democracy and weaken any checks on the prime minister's power. National elections have been scheduled for October 27th. Carrie Kahn, NPR News, Tel Aviv.
4: The World Cup semifinals begin Tuesday. The first match in Arlington, Texas, pits France against Spain. And it features France's Kylian Mbappe and Spain's teenage sensation Lamine Yamal. On Wednesday, defending champion Argentina will play England in Atlanta. This is the first World Cup since 1990 that each of the final four teams are former champions. This is NPR.
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2: 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Z is for zest, our excitement about this music. 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

J is for jam sessions. 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That's what jazz becomes. Z is for zest, our excitement about this music. And Z is also for zone, a distinct place marked off for a special purpose like 90.5.

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All I want is loving you and music, music, music. 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

Interesting things have always happened here in our part of the state, Central Massachusetts. Every time you give someone a Valentine's Day card, you can thank Worcester native Esther Howland for mass-producing the first commercial Valentine's Day cards back in 1847. And you know the smiley face we see all the time? It was created for a big company in 1963 by Worcester artist and advertiser Harvey Ball, who sold it to that company for $45. And the company that now owns the rights to that smiley face, yeah, they rake in about $130 million every year. Good reason to smile. Interesting things have always happened here in our part of the state, and you hear about them from the voice of arts and culture for Worcester and Central Massachusetts, 90.5 WICN.

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NPR News is next, followed by more great jazz.

Interesting things have always happened here in our part of the state, central Massachusetts. Before the year 1840, it took two hands to adjust a wrench. Then a guy named Loring Coase of Worcester wasn't monkeying around when he invented the screw wrench that could be adjusted with just one hand. Thanks, Loring, for giving us what we now call the monkey wrench. And if you have shredded wheat as a part of your breakfast, you're having a taste of local history. In 1895, shredded wheat was first mass-produced by inventor Henry Perkey right here in Worcester. Interesting things have always happened here in our part of the state, and you hear about them from the voice of arts and culture for Worcester and Central Massachusetts, 90.5 WICN.

Interesting things have always happened here in our part of the state, central Massachusetts. America's very first Nobel Prize winner was Albert Michelson, chairman of the physics department at Worcester's own Clark University. In 1902, he received the award for his work in calculating the speed of light. 10 years earlier, Clark University was selected as the site for the founding meeting of the American Psychology Association. Other locations that had been considered but not chosen may have been asking themselves, and how does that make you feel? Interesting things have always happened here in our part of the state, and you hear about them from the voice of arts and culture for Worcester and Central Massachusetts, 90.5 WICN.

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The classic and classy Chris Connor from the mid-50s heading out of this world. It's your genuine and authentic David J. for jazz here this hour with you. The latest from expressionist tenor sax of J.D. Allen. This off of his All Ballads album, Love Letters, It's My Buddy.

0: 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A is for addictive. That's what jazz becomes. Z is for zest, our excitement about this music. And Z is also for zone, a distinct place marked off for a special purpose, like 90.5. 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
1: Plastic pink flamingos have been living on the front lawns of the world since 1958, when Donald Featherstone invented them. But where did he get the idea? Well, not from Worcester, where he was born. No real flamingos there. And not from Berlin, where he grew up. None there either. You hear interesting things about our part of the state here on The Voice of Arts and Culture for Worcester and Central Massachusetts, 90.5 WICN.

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If you're doing these things less than you used to, or not at all, you could have a jazz deficiency, low levels of jazz in your life. 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
4: 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I've got a beautiful...

interesting things have always happened here in our part of the state, Central Massachusetts. Every time you give someone a Valentine's Day card, you can thank Worcester native Esther Howland for mass-producing the first commercial Valentine's Day cards back in 1847. And you know the smiley face we see all the time? It was created for a big company in 1963 by Worcester artist and advertiser Harvey Ball, who sold it to that company for $45. And the company that now owns the rights to that smiley face, yeah, they rake in about $130 million every year. Good reason to smile. Interesting things have always happened here in our part of the state, and you hear about them from the voice of arts and culture for Worcester and Central Massachusetts, 90.5 WICN.

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The very nearly impeccable vocals of Roberta Gamberini revising the Patsy Cline hit, Crazy. You're not so crazy, David J. serving you here with more of the finest of listener-supported jazz radio for you. It's guitarist Phil Fest up next from his 2022 album, Svresta. This is Amy.

Interesting things have always happened here in our part of the state, central Massachusetts. Before the year 1840, it took two hands to adjust a wrench. Then a guy named Loring Coase of Worcester wasn't monkeying around when he invented the screw wrench that could be adjusted with just one hand. Thanks, Loring, for giving us what we now call the monkey wrench. And if you have shredded wheat as a part of your breakfast, you're having a taste of local history. In 1895, shredded wheat was first mass-produced by inventor Henry Perkey right here in Worcester. Interesting things have always happened here in our part of the state, and you hear about them from the voice of arts and culture for Worcester and Central Massachusetts, 90.5 WICN.

Divinely Done Softly, as in a morning sunrise. That from Nancy Harms. Plus, prior to that, the 1959 Duke Ellington Orchestra doing Blues in Orbit. Moving on now to the delightful woodwind ace, Buddy Collette, to play C'est Si Bon.

0: another nickel in the Nickelodeon. All I want is loving you and music, music, music. You know, the Nickelodeon was popular a long time ago. For a nickel, you could listen to one of its many great songs. Later, it became known as the jukebox. 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

from the festive Antonio Adolfo album Bruma, saluting Brazilian composer Milton Nascimento. I want to thank you so much for joining us here this hour. Really do appreciate your company. It's alto saxist Robbie Edwards up now to play Alias.

Alan Harris and Billy Strayhorn's My Little Brown Book. Before that, Dan Adler did Talia's Waltz. It's Ben Allison to wrap up the hour for us now, doing Respiration.

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0: heard one of Trump's lawyers for potential disciplinary action. Ryan Lucas, NPR News, Washington.
1: Immigration advocates in Maine identify a man shot to death during an ICE traffic stop yesterday as a 26-year-old man from Colombia who was authorized to work in the U.S. Officials say he was shot because he attempted to flee the scene in a vehicle. A dozen states led by California are suing to stop the merger of Hollywood giants Paramount and Warner Brothers Discovery that it would stifle competition between film studios and news outlets. NPR's David Folkenflik has more.
2: California Attorney General Rob Bonta says a union of Paramount and Warner would lead to higher prices, lower quality, and less content for film and television. The $111 billion deal would bring together the company's movie studios, streamers Paramount Plus and HBO Max, news outlets CBS News and CNN, and other household names. Oracle co-founder and Trump ally Larry Ellison is largely bankrolling the bid. The U.S. Justice Department has decided not to fight it, but in a press release, Bonta says California and the other states are fighting for free and fair, not rigged markets. He says America has no kings in government or its economy. David Folkenflik, NPR News.
1: This is NPR. Darlene Graham is to be sworn in this afternoon to represent South Carolina in the U.S. Senate. She's to complete the term of Lindsey Graham, her brother, who died over the weekend. His term ends in January. A special election will be held next month to determine the Republican candidate in the general election in November. France's third heat wave of the year is intense and lingering. NPR's Eleanor Beardsley reports.
3: France's state-owned energy group has temporarily shut down three nuclear reactors. The measure is an environmental protection requirement to avoid discharging excessively hot water into rivers already warming because of the heat wave. Forest fires are raging in the south of the country, and a rare blaze has broken out in the forest of Fontainebleau around the famed chateau of the same name just south of Paris. As smoke billows above the 15th century castle, the blaze forced the shutdown of a major highway. The famous Canadair firefighting planes that usually scoop water from the Mediterranean to put out southern fires are now scooping thousands of gallons from the Seine River. Eleanor Beardsley, NPR News, Paris.
1: It is Bastille Day in France, marking the storming of the prison in 1789, helping to spark the French Revolution. This is Emmanuel Macron's last Bastille Day as the French president. He's welcoming leaders from dozens of countries for an event designed to show Europe's united support for Ukraine and its military strength. Ukrainian President Volodymyr Zelensky is among them. A parade through the streets of Paris will include Ukrainian troops. I'm Nora Rahm, NPR News in Washington.
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6: You betcha. Let's have a little looky at that weather together. Shall we? Yes, we shall. It's going to be a scorcher out there today. Feels nice right now, but pretty soon it's going to be hot, hot, hot. Let's see. Let's get those deets. There is a heat advisory in effect starting this morning at about 11 a.m. Once it starts to warm up, it'll be up into the mid-90s. Yeah. Mostly clear overnight tonight. Temps in the mid to upper 70s. And tomorrow, another scorcher, low to mid-90s. Chance of some thunderstorms. Let's see if we have any time on that. In the afternoon, which makes sense once it starts to get wicked hot. Upper 60s Wednesday night. The rest of the week looks really beautiful. Mostly sunny skies, temps in the 80s during the day and in the 60s overnight. Right now, They are predicting a pretty beautiful weekend, maybe some showers on Sunday. But these super warm temps just sticking around for a couple of days. So do take care out there, because you know that, you know, sometimes there are folks that can't handle the heat so well. They might need a little help. And of course, do not send your little animals out to walk on the hot concrete, not unless they get those cute little doggy boots or doggy Crocs. Every time I say that, I see one of those videos where they put the boots on the dog or on the cat, and then the cat walks really stiff-legged, trying to sort of kick the boots off. It's so adorable. In Oxford right now, it is 67 degrees, just a few clouds in the sky. Sutton, 68 degrees, a few clouds in the sky there as well. Fair skies here in Wormtown, 67 degrees. It's 9 minutes past six. Hey, speaking of looking out for one another, here's a track from Bria Skonberg's latest. This is from the musical How to Succeed in Business Without Really Trying, written by Frank Lesser, Brotherhood of Man.

You're absolutely right, Mr. Brad. We wouldn't have it any other way, Mr. Brad. It's a company rule, Mr. Brad.

0: Wow. That was the Boston Pops Orchestra, Keith Lockhart conducting the overture to How to Succeed in Business Without Really Trying. A musical that in some ways didn't age very well, as evidenced by the song we heard just before that. That was the cast, the original Broadway cast recording. Secretary is not a toy. Okay, good to know. Yeah. Count Basie and Frank Sinatra, a match made in heaven, like peanut butter and jelly, I Believe in You. And Bria Skonberg from her latest release, Brass, Brotherhood of Man. All of those tunes from that musical, How to Succeed in Business Without Really Trying. You know, that Robert Morse was in the film version. Was he in the Broadway version? I'm not sure. But the film version of that, it's one of those things that you have to put on your blinders for. You know, if you're going to watch it or listen to it, you have to listen to it or watch the film through the eyes of the era in which it was created. And at that time, a song like A Secretary is Not a Toy, they really thought they were saying something. Yeah. There are other musicals like that that if you can put those blinders on and take off your 21st century vision, it's a great musical. You know, a guy, young guy who starts out as a mail carrier, I think, and through some series of, you know, coincidences and accidents and events, ends up in the upper echelons of management in this company, knowing absolutely nothing about business, except how to say yes to the higher ups. So from that point of view, you know, that's kind of a timeless concept, but some of the other elements of it, like that A Secretary is Not a Toy, although good information to have, you know, in case you thought maybe, you know, that was not the case. So Tribe Tune Tuesday, it's 25 minutes past 6. Triberino Marty just called in with his Tribe Tune Tuesday request. How about you? Let's get those Tribe Tune Tuesday requests in, shall we? So I can start making up the playlist. Send me an email. That's the best way to do it. It's Michelle, M-I-C-H-E-L-L-E, at WICN.org. Or you can give me a call, 508-752-0700, and let me know what you want to hear on this Tribe Tune Tuesday. Hey, I got another little batch of tunes from another musical that, I don't know, did it age well? Did it not age well? Let's find out.
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0: Louis Armstrong, recorded in Sparks, Nevada. Back in, yeah, that is what I meant. 1964. Mm. From the musical Bye Bye Birdie. Now, before that, we heard Elvis Presley, a tune called Got a Lot of Livin' to Do. That was actually from Elvis Presley's second feature film from July of 1957. The film was called Loving You, and the song Got a Lot of Livin' to Do. Now, Bye Bye Birdie was directly inspired by Elvis Presley being drafted into the Army. So Elvis, in 1959, 1960, drafted into the Army. And as a consequence, this entire whole musical, all about a star, a rock and roll star, heartthrob star, being drafted into the Army, and someone coming up with this plan to have him go out into the heartland of America and find, you know, a good old American girl to say goodbye to by giving her a big kiss on film. That basically was the idea behind Bye Bye Birdie, inspired by Elvis Presley. And of course, after we heard We Love You, Conrad, We Hate You, Conrad, Conrad Birdie, the name of the character in Bye Bye Birdie, based on Elvis Presley. The girls loved him, of course. The boys, not so much. Although I would be willing to bet there were a few in each of those categories that felt the other way. And Bobby Rydell from Bye Bye Birdie, along with the rest of the cast, the original film cast, The Telephone Hour. I got one more Bye Bye Birdie song for you, and I bet you know what it is.
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1: Maids like me, I'm neat. I like maids, they're neat. Something no household should be without.

Oh, think of her at the dustbin, especially when she's just been traipsing about. Oh, oh, would she be delightful living in, giving out. Everybody ought to have a maid.

The Trotter Trio, another song from Stephen Sondheim's A Funny Thing Happened on the Way to the Forum. Zero Mostel and the rest of the original Broadway cast from that same musical. Another one of those songs that did not age all that well. It's just stunning to realize that back, this was in the early 1960s, same as Bye Bye Birdie, and How to Succeed in Business Without Really Trying, all of that, you know, late 50s to mid 60s when the shows would open on Broadway and then eventually be made into feature films. Some of those tunes, really, it is just stunning to hear stuff like that and think that it was, that was just the way that people thought. You know, it was not a big deal. Everybody ought to have a maid. Yeah, yeah. And Margaret and the rest of the cast, Bye Bye Birdie, as they're wishing Conrad Birdie farewell. Conrad Birdie, the thinly disguised Elvis Presley going off into the army. Some songs from musicals from the olden days, you know, they are as current today as they were back then. Here's Karen Allison.

0: to stop an Iranian plane with a Houthi delegation from returning home. The internationally recognized government controls Yemen's south, while Houthi rebels control the north. Sana'a's airport was evacuated and the plane diverted to another airport after the strikes. The attacks add to rising tension in the region after renewed U.S. airstrikes on Iranian targets. Jane Arraf, NPR News, Amman.
1: This is NPR News. Supreme Court Justices Elena Kagan and Amy Coney Barrett are expected on Capitol Hill today. They're to testify on the court's request for next year's budget. It would include millions more to beef up security for the justices. President Trump slashed the size of two national monuments in Utah yesterday. The sites feature ancient cliff dwellings and scenic canyons, as well as coal and uranium deposits. Chris Clements of member station KNAU reports.
2: Trump issued proclamations that reduce Bears Ears and Grand Staircase Escalante by about 90% each. At a signing event with Utah Governor Spencer Cox, Trump said the reduction gives the land back to the people of Utah. Trump tried shrinking the monuments during his first term, but former President Biden reversed the decision. Tim Peterson with the conservation nonprofit Grand Canyon Trust says the tribal nations that consider the monuments culturally significant weren't consulted.
3: That lack of consultation represents a violation of federal trust and treaty obligations to tribes.
2: A survey of Utah residents commissioned by the trust in 2024 shows support for keeping both monuments at the size Biden determined. For NPR News, I'm Chris Clements in Flagstaff.
1: The bidding opens in New York this morning for Gus. The Tyrannosaurus rex was discovered in South Dakota's Badlands 67 million years after it roamed the Earth. Scientists spent years documenting and reconstructing the T-Rex in the lab. Sotheby's estimates it could sell for as much as $30 million. The bidding starts at $19 million. I'm Nora Rahm, NPR News.
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5: 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It's Jazz Highways with Joe Cicero. 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
6: Oakley doakley, let's have a little looky at the weather together. Hot, hot, hot. That's the weather forecast. There you go. You're all set. As the sun gets higher up into the sky, it's going to get hotter and hotter. Temps in the mid-90s today. Lots of sunshine. Stay well hydrated. Don't forget that sunblock. Overnight tonight, mid to upper 70s with mostly clear skies. Chance of some thunderstorms tomorrow in the afternoon as the temperature once again gets up into the 90s. Wednesday night, temps down in the upper 60s and a nice patch of weather on the way after that. Not as hot, temps in the 80s during the day with sunshine Thursday and Friday, Saturday as well. Overnights in the low to mid 60s. With mostly clear to partly cloudy skies. Could be some showers on Sunday, but mostly sunny skies. And again, temps remaining in the low 80s. So once we get through this wicked hot patch, we get back down to some regular summer weather. 71 degrees right now, partly cloudy skies in West Boylston. In Leominster, same story, 71 degrees, partly cloudy skies. Right here in downtown Wormtown, fair skies, 68, fabulous fair Tuesday degrees. Today is Bastille Day. That's all I'm going to say about that. But hey, how about some French tunes? What do you think about that? Here's Serge Gainsbourg. Is it Sergey or Serge? I think it's Serge. Gainsbourg and Brigitte Bardot.

0: François Hardy. It hurts to say goodbye. Comment te dire adieu. We heard Jacques Dutronc before that. Il est 5 heures, Paris s'est réveillé. It's 5 o'clock, Paris is waking up. And April March covered this tune in English. She may have done it in French too. We heard Fabienne Del Sol. Laissez tomber les filles. You got to say goodbye to your chick habit, daddy. Love that. So cheesy. I guess these kind of tunes, you know, the ones that are sort of like, I don't know if this aged so well. As long as you put enough cheese on it, see, it ages just fine, in my opinion. Brigitte Bardot and Serge Gainsbourg before that, Bonnie and Clyde. Yeah, celebrating Bastille Day in the best way we know how. That's with a lot of cheese.
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0: et puis rire. 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

Getting all hung up on my Bastille Day playlist. Let's see, that was Joyce Jonathan Saïra. That tune there, It'll Be Okay, considered the unofficial anthem of the French Revolution. It was one of, it is said by those who say things, that Marie Antoinette played that song often on her harpsichord. So that's sort of a bizarre little twist of fate. We heard Edith Piaf before that. Non, je ne regrette rien. I regret nothing. again, a tune of defiance adopted after, how would you put it? You know, a tune of defiance. There you go. There you go. And we're just playing some tunes in honor of Bastille Day today. We heard Louis Armstrong with La Vie en Rose and Nina Simone, Ne Me Quitte Pas, from her 1965. Let's see. I got a few more of these. Got some more Tribe Tune Tuesday requests coming in. Yeah, hey, happy Bastille Day.

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0: Another track from Serge or Sergey Gainsbourg. I love that one. With the little faint sound of the person crying in the background. That's the woman crying, I imagine, because what he's telling her is that he's going to leave. that was super extra cheese. That was like cheese with cheese on it. Whew. Gillian Hill's Zoopy Zoopy Zoo. I like Sophia Loren's version of that as well. We heard Eva Busch before that from an album called Eva Busch und ihre Lieder, Eva Busch and Her Songs, La Marseillaise, yeah, I think that's how you say it. The official national anthem of France, written in 1792 and adopted as the first republic's anthem in 1795. Remember that scene in Casablanca when everybody in the club stands up and starts singing that song after the German soldiers had started singing a German song? Yeah. Okay, we got some Tribe Tune Tuesday requests coming in. We're going to get to those in the next hour. So if you have something you'd like to hear on today's Tribe Tune Tuesday, let me know. You can send an email, Michelle, M-I-C-H-E-L-L-E, at WICN.org, or give us a call, 508-752-0700. Let us know what you want to hear on this Tribe Tune Tuesday.
1: 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I'm calling about the ad for the dog. I'd like to know more about the dog. I need to get to know the dog before I buy the dog.
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3: I like it.

Oh, sorry, the computers are suddenly, they're staging their own little revolution. So, I may not be able to play that for you, so we'll play something else while we wait for the computer to decide what it wants to do. I will play this track from Arturo Sandoval, number one on the Jazz Week Top 50 charts this week. This one right here, El Rio Sueña.

0: 50 when they shot a man to death in Maine yesterday while he had attempted to drive away. Immigration advocates said he was authorized to work in the U.S. Maine Senator Angus King said he was told the man was not the target of an arrest warrant. Maine's attorney general is investigating the shooting. Last week, ICE agents shot and killed a man during a traffic stop in Houston, Texas. The first semifinal match of the Men's World Cup soccer tournament kicks off this afternoon in Texas when France takes on Spain. Steve Futterman reports.
1: On paper, this is a dream matchup. Before the World Cup began, many felt France and Spain were the top two teams. France has been the most impressive World Cup squad so far, led by the great Kylian Mbappe, who has 8 goals. Spain, on the other hand, has been led by its defense. In 5 of its 6 matches, it has held the opposition scoreless, all while getting just 1 goal from its young star Lamine Yamal. Yamal turned 19 yesterday. He wears number 19. Spanish fans are hoping today's the day he gets going offensively. Tomorrow, the second semifinal takes place, England versus Argentina. For NPR News, I'm Steve Futterman at the World Cup in Arlington, Texas.
0: It's the All-Star break in Major League Baseball. Jordan Walker of the St. Louis Cardinals won the annual Home Run Derby in Philadelphia last night, beating Kyle Schwarber of the Phillies. The All-Star game will be held tonight in Philadelphia. I'm Nora Rahm, NPR News in Washington.
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4: You betcha. Hey, the National Weather Service has that big red banner across the top of their forecast for today. Hazardous weather conditions. They're talking about a heat advisory, which is in effect from 11 o'clock today, this morning, until tomorrow evening. Temps in the low to mid 90s today. Lots of sunshine. It is indeed going to be hot, hot, hot. Overnight tonight, mid to upper 70s, mostly clear. Tomorrow could be some thunderstorms in the afternoon as the temperature once again rises up into the mid 90s. Cooling off a bit Wednesday night, upper 60s, and then a stretch of perfectly perfect Mary Poppins-like summer weather. Temps in the 80s, lots of sunshine, partly cloudy to mostly clear for the overnights with temps in the 60s. Maybe a few raindrops on Sunday. And of course, we'll keep an eye on this forecast because it does tend to change fairly rapidly. So we'll let you know if there's any change to that. Lancaster right now, partly cloudy skies, 75 degrees. In Sutton, it is overcast, 73 degrees. Right here in our fair city, Wormtown, USA, 70 fabulous fair Tuesday degrees. Indeed it is. It is hot, hot, hot. Cheese Daddy and Cheese Mommy, they want to get their patio dancing done before it does get too hot, hot, hot. So here you go. By request.

0: By request for Tribrino Marty, Blood, Sweat, and Tears, You've Made Me So Very Happy. We heard Karen Ellison before that, the title track from her 2018 release, Some of That Sunshine. By request for Tribrino's Ray and Cindy, a.k.a. Cheese Daddy and Cheese Mommy, Hot, Hot, Hot, from Buster Poindexter and his Banshees of the Blues. Well, it is going to be hot, hot, hot today. All right, we're going to see if we can get some more of these Tribe Tune Tuesday requests going on. Let's just see about this.
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0: Bobby Timmons, This Here. We heard By Request for Tribe Reno Tom, Ricky Lee Jones, from her 1991 release Pop Pop Dat Dare. By Request for Tribe Reno, who wanted to hear this one? Oh, Tribe Reno Dawn. We had Jean-Luc Ponty, New Country. Blood, Sweat, and Tears by Request for Tribe Reno Marty. You've Made Me So Very Happy. Got a couple more Tribe Tune Tuesday requests. And up next, we have got Oscar Brown Jr. for your listening pleasure.
1: Thank you very much, and a good morning to you. Like the song says, I'm just a natural city dweller, metropolitan type fella. So a lot of the songs I've written are songs concerning the city, people I've met there, times I've dubbed being there. It's all so wonderful, strange and pretty, you and love.

I was playing some Woody Guthrie tunes. You know, we have a bunch of computers here that we have to use, so I had to try to switch to another one to get a particular request happening. But unfortunately, it is just not, the computers are really not cooperating today. So we will not be able to hear that particular version of that Woody Guthrie tune. But we will hear this other version. Let's just see what we heard here. We heard some, let's see, we heard some Tribe Tune Tuesday requests. We had Tribe Reno Tree, who wanted to hear a particular live version from the Punch Brothers of Woody Guthrie's This Land Is Your Land. I just can't seem to get that to play on any of the devices that I have here, so sorry. But you, however, will be seeing the Punch Brothers in Deerfield next week at the Treehouse Brewery. Tree's going to the Treehouse to see the Punch Brothers. Nice. We heard by request a couple of other tunes. Let's see, we heard Linda Ronstadt with Woody Guthrie's Ramblin' Round, and we heard Linda Ronstadt by request for Tribe Reno Linda Desperado. We just heard Van Morrison with Gypsy Davy, another Woody Guthrie song. Now, when I was a kid, that was called Gypsy Rover. It had slightly different lyrics, but it was about a gypsy, an Irish folk song. So I don't know who adapted whose tune, but there you go. Let's see what else we had here. Ricky Lee Jones from her album Pop Pop, Dat Dare. We heard Bobby Timmons, This Here. Jean-Luc Ponty. Great Tribe Tune Tuesday requests. Yeah. Why don't we finish off today with Woody Guthrie? He wrote this tune. It's been recorded by an awful lot of people. And it's true, too.

0: Macron stood alone on the Place de la Concorde as the Republican Guard played the Marseillaise. Troops marched down the Champs-Élysées. Ukrainian soldiers were among them, while President Volodymyr Zelensky stood nearby. So did 25 other European leaders who met yesterday in Paris to pledge their solidarity with Ukraine as the war with Russia goes into its fifth year. Thousands of people lined the parade route despite the heat. The annual Bastille Day military parade marks the 1789 storming of the Bastille Fortress during the French Revolution. Eleanor Beardsley, NPR News, Paris.
1: In men's soccer, the first of the semifinals in the World Cup takes place in Texas today. It's France versus Spain, considered by many to be the top two teams in the competition. The winner will go on to the final match on Sunday and face either England or Argentina, depending on who wins that semifinal tomorrow. I'm Nora Rahm, NPR News in Washington.
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4: We have a hot day today of 93. Matter of fact, we're in a heat advisory until Wednesday evening. Tonight, mostly clear, 76. Wednesday, we have another hot day, 92, chance of some thunderstorms. Thursday, also sunny, 86 degrees, and Friday, 82 and sunny. So we got nice days getting through this few days of warmth here in we're going to have some hot, nice sunny days in the 80s coming up. So we'll get through the heat, and then we'll have some really nice days. Right now, we have a temperature in Grafton of 76, 74 in Holden. Right here in Worcester, right in the middle, 75 degrees. Welcome to the Jazz Highway. I am Joe Cicero. Here's some Miles Davis.

In a high-tech driven marketplace of communications and aerospace, are you seeking something far less complicated? If modern-day advancements do not seem to you enhancements, but instead abstruse and often overrated, are you tired of being assailed by barrages of emails? And are pop-up ads destroying your morale? Well, then look no further, brother. We were destined for each other. I'm an old-fashioned gal. Is it often when you dine that you're also apt to whine how you wish the spot had not a television? The jokes your date was telling that ensued such LOLing weren't exactly what your hoping heart envisioned.

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All the old ways of relating, making friends, or even mating now are taking place in virtual locales. Just come over. Let's play records. 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

0: 90.5 WICN. There's John of Rutland requesting one of my daughter's favorite songs, The Way You Look Tonight, and that was Tony Bennett. We had Cat Edmondson in there, old-fashioned gal, and we started off with one of Jeff from Milford's favorites, Miles Davis doing So What?
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0: 90.5 WICN, Frank Sinatra, The Last Dance. We heard for Charlie in Blackstone, Joni Mitchell, in France, They Kiss on Main Street. Willie Bobo, and that was for Bonnie in North Carolina, Haitian Lady. Tony Bennett, of course, for John in Rutland. We had Artie Shaw, Begin the Begin, and I know Leon in Auburn always likes that tune. And what do we got coming up? Well, Maureen, I'm going to play your favorite song today.
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90.5 WRCN. Have a little difficulties there with that Johnny Hodges CD. I have to check into that. Johnny Hodges, Monkey on the Limb. We had in that set Joni Mitchell. They in France, they dance on Main Street. We had Sarah Vaughan with Quincy Jones, Gone with the Wind. Frank Sinatra, The Last Dance. And Willie Bobo, Haitian Lady. This is the new Nicole Zoraitis right now for you on WICN.

0: 90.5 WICN. Diana Krall, Zeno Macho. Little Walter before that for Jeffrey in Connecticut. Shake Dancer, Little Walter. We had in that set too the new Nicole Tsiraitis, The Devil I Knew. What a great album that is. And of course, we had Machado doing Tenga, and that was for Bonnie in North Carolina because I think she missed her first song. Got some Cal Jada up here, got the number one album on the Jazz Week charts, Sango, Arturo Sandoval, and maybe something else, too, that you might want to hear. Give us a call, 508-752-0700. You can email me at joc@wicn.org and get your request that way. Or go to my Facebook page, Just Joe Cicero, message me there, and find out where I'm playing this week.
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0: You've been waiting for it, and now you can have the kind of fun you want to have. 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
0: You've got your favorite summer place. 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

0: 90.5 WICN. Going out to Linda and Art in Douglas. I love it. Give back my heart. We had in that set Henry Mancini, Quincy Jones, John Williams, Herbie Hancock, and Arturo Sandoval with Peter Gunn. Before that, we had Henry Mancini with Joey J. Francisco for Mr. Lucky himself, Mr. Lucky. And what do we have? We have, speaking of Arturo Sandoval, we got him coming up right after this.
1: 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I'm Steve Miller, inviting you to join me for 3 hours of fresh Jazz Plus music each week. 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

90.5 WICN, Cal, Jada, Misty. We also heard in that set the Chicago Soul Jazz Collective, the In Crowd, Lyle Lovett for Art and Linda and Douglas, Give Back My Heart, Lyle Lovett, and Dean Martin, yep, that was for you, Polly. You're nobody till somebody loves you, and you know we all love you here. I'm actually wearing my Arkansas shirt. Thank you very much. What do we got coming up right now? We have the new Antonio Adolfo for you on WICN.

90.5 WICN, new top 50 album, actually new release from Thelonious Monk. 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
2: We have a heat advisory until Wednesday evening. So right now we have a hot day in the forecast, 93. Tonight, mostly clear, 76. We have another hot day on Wednesday, hot 92, and a chance of some thunderstorms. Thursday and Friday look sunny in the 80s. So that'd be a little bit nicer if you're cooling down a little bit. And right now, in Millbury, it is 80 degrees. Millis, it is 79 right here in Worcester. Here's one for Jeff in Whitensville.

0: 90.5 WICN. K.D. Lang, Black Coffee. And that goes out to Cheryl in Sprague, Connecticut. Welcome, welcome, welcome to the family here. Well, you're on the open mic family, Cheryl, but thank you for listening. Gregory Porter for Leicester. I don't know where you're moving to, but that was Moaning, Gregory Porter. We had in that set also Chicago, The Mermaid, and that went out to Jeff in Whitensville.
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0: 90.5 WICN, Regina Carter. And that went out to Cheryl. That was Hunky Duncan. We heard in that set Gregory Porter moaning. We heard Sting doing, we are going to hear it. Sting playing Englishman in New York right after this. I don't
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90.5 WICN, and that was Dave McMurray doing Fire on the Mountain for all our friends in Webster that go to the open mic. We had also in that set Herbie Hancock, Norwegian Wood, and Gregory Porter, Moanin'. 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

90.5 WICN, the Dave Wilson Quartet, Eyes of the World, Joe Sarian, Motor City Jazz Octet, before that, Charade. I am Joe Cicero. I will be back tomorrow. Rick McCarthy's up next with The Blend right here on your station, WICN.

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76 degrees. Wednesday, a chance of showers and thunderstorms in the afternoon. Otherwise, it will be partly sunny and hot with a high of near 92 degrees. The chance of precipitation tomorrow is 30%. Wednesday night, we will have partly cloudy skies with a low around 68 degrees. And Thursday will be sunny and warm with a high of near 86 degrees. Right now in Northbridge, it is 85 degrees. And here in downtown Worcester, we have fair skies and a current temperature also of 85 degrees. It's 12:07, and you are tuned to 90.5 WICN here in Worcester, Massachusetts. 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I'm Rick McCarthy, and you have tuned in to The Blend on this Tuesday afternoon. I want to thank you for tuning in, and I want to tell you just how much I appreciate you being here on this Tuesday. It is my great pleasure to share this music with you. And we are going to begin, as we always do, with new music in the first hour. And we're going to start off with a brand new release from saxophonist Mike DeRubo. The name of his new album is Way Out Northwest. And we're going to hear the title tune right now.

0: And we are off on this Tuesday edition of New at Noon, and that is brand new from a vocalist who goes by the name Nicole Yvette. I believe that is her stage name, Nicole Yvette, all one name. Her name is Nicole Walters. Brand new from her, from a disc called Say Yes, and a tune called Such Is the Love. She's got a ton of musicians on here. That was her. She was accompanied there on the vocal by someone who is everywhere these days, Kurt Elling. Such Is the Love, along with Kurt Elling. She also had, just to name a couple, Andrew Renfro on the guitar. All of these tunes were arranged by Dawn Clement, and she is on piano. I have to check to see if that's Clement or Clement. In Nicole Yvette, Say Yes. And we began with a brand new release from saxophonist Mike DeRubo from a disc called Way Out Northwest. This is a Cellar Live release. And we listened to the title tune on this disc. Tilden Webb on piano, Jody Prosnick on bass, and Jesse Cahill on the drums. Mike DeRubo. It's 12:21 here on The Blend, and right now here in the city of Worcester, we have fair skies and a temperature of 85 degrees, and it is going to get warmer. And I want to note that if you do not have air conditioning or you're looking for someplace to get cool, there are going to be cooling centers open Tuesday and Wednesday in the Worcester area. Worcester Senior Center will be open from 9 a.m. to 4:30. That's at 128 Providence Street. Worcester Public Library, the main branch on 3 Salem Square, is open from 9 a.m. to 8:30 p.m. And YMCA of Central Massachusetts at 76 Main Street, 766 Main Street, is open from 8:30 to 8 p.m. And these locations are also going to be open the same hours tomorrow, Wednesday. I'll note that when Wednesday comes. But I wanted to let you know that if you need some place to get cool, there are places here in Worcester to go and cool off. And if you're not in Worcester, check online, because a number of towns will have these cooling centers available.
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0: That is music from saxophonist and composer Gregory Groover Jr. here on New at Noon. This disc has been out for a while. Excellent disc, and it is his most recent. It came out in January. This was released on the Crisscross Jazz label. Excellent release. And we heard the title tune off of this, Old New. New being spelled K-N-E-W. Old New, written by Gregory Groover. He has with him Joel Ross on the vibes, Paul Cornish on piano, Harish Raghavan on bass, and Kendrick Scott on the drums, Gregory Groover Jr. That was preceded by pianist and composer Helen Sung and her big band. Another excellent release. It's called Oracles. This was on released on the Sunnyside Records label. And we heard a tune that she wrote called Pianism 3, Herbie Hancock. Now, she wrote three of these pieces for this album. It's a triptych of tunes that under the heading of pianism, and they are dedicated to the aforementioned Herbie Hancock, another one for Barry Harris, and another one for Kenny Barron. Excellent CD, Helen Sung, the Helen Sung Big Band. It is exactly 12:35 here on The Blend on 90.5 WICN. I'm Rick McCarthy with you until 3 o'clock this afternoon, and reminding you, if you want to get in touch, certainly you can do so. 508-752-0700 is the phone number, or if you'd like to use my email, it is rick@wicn.org.
1: Hello. I'm calling about the ad for the dog. I'd like to know more about the dog. I need to get to know the dog before I buy the dog.
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It is 12:47, and you are listening to New at Noon here on 90.5 WICN. I'm Rick McCarthy. We just heard music from the Heisenberg Uncertainty Players. This is from a disc called Return to the Enchanted Forest and a tune called Catalpa. And the soloists in here were Chris Parsons on guitar and Emily Kuhn on trumpet. That also was a gentleman named Ethan Bousma on the drums, the Heisenberg Uncertainty Players. This is directed by John Dorhauer, who I believe wrote most of these tunes and arranged most of these tunes. The Heisenberg Uncertainty Players. And before that, a nice release from pianist and composer Amanda Tosoff from a disc called Where the Joy Is. And this disc features the vocals of Emily Claire Barlow, who has a really lovely voice. And we heard a beautiful tune called Love Said. Love Said. And that, of course, was the voice of Emily Claire Barlow from Amanda Tosoff's disc, Where the Joy Is. All right, let us continue with the music. We're going to hear something now from guitarist Mike Clement. This is from a disc called Polka Dots and Ray-Bans. This is a cellar release from him, and we're going to hear a tune from this called The Tempo, right here on The Blend.

0: And we conclude this Tuesday edition of The Blend with a wonderful disc from vocalist Charlie Wood. This is a Stunt Records release from Charlie Wood, and the name of the disc is Your Love Is My Home, and a nice tune that he wrote called Shipbuilding, Charlie Wood. And if I could read this, which I don't think I can, I would tell you who that was on trumpet, but... Yep, too small for me. All right, and before that, we heard from guitarist Mike Clement. And this is a Cellar Live release from Mike Clement. This came out a few months ago now, but again, his most recent release. It's called Polka Dots and Ray-Bans, Mike Clement, along with Tris Duncan on the Hammond B3 and Gerald Watkins Jr. on drums, and we heard a composition called The Tempo, Mike Clement. I'm Rick McCarthy. 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NPR News is next.
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2: Live from NPR News, I'm Lakshmi Singh. E. Jean Carroll, the columnist who accused President Trump of sexually assaulting and defaming her, has received a $5.6 million payment from her civil case against Trump. She waited 3 years after a jury found Trump was liable for damages. The money was held in escrow while the president appealed the award. President Trump's hosting Iraqi Prime Minister Ali al-Zayedi today during a joint news conference. Trump defended a decision to reinstate the U.S. blockade on the Strait of Hormuz as its war with Iran escalates. He also says there won't

0: The president's deployment of the National Guard to Washington, D.C. has been extended until Inauguration Day 2029, the Pentagon confirmed to NPR. Thousands of armed and uniformed troops have been patrolling the city for nearly a year. The latest from NPR's Kat Lonsdorf.
1: President Trump first deployed the National Guard to D.C. last August after declaring a crime emergency in the city despite violent crime being at a 30-year low. That emergency declaration lifted a month later, but the Guard and the federal law enforcement task force that they're a part of remained. Since then, the number of troops has steadily increased to now nearly 5,000 from more than 20 different states and a cost of around $3 million per day. Two different studies have found that the presence of the National Guard has had no effect on violent crime in the city. The White House did not immediately respond to NPR's request for comment on why the extension of the deployment for another 2.5 years was deemed necessary. Kat Lonsdorf, NPR News, Washington.
0: U.S. Immigration and Customs Enforcement will pause non-urgent vehicle stops after two deadly shootings in less than a week. That according to Maine Senator Angus King, who spoke with NPR, or whose office spoke with NPR. A spokesman for King says the Department of Homeland Security confirmed the policy shift. Maine Senator Susan Collins also posted on X today that she had called for change. Most recent death happened Monday in Biddeford, Maine, where ICE agents tried to pull over the car of a 26-year-old Colombian man. Members of a congressional committee questioned Federal Reserve Chair Kevin Warsh today. He told lawmakers a central bank will make high inflation a thing of the past, but he did not immediately specify how. It's NPR. A drop in oil prices in June led to a sharp drop in inflation after May's more than three-year record high. NPR's Stephen Basaha with more.
2: Consumer prices in June were up 3.5% from a year earlier, higher than the Federal Reserve wants, but lower than May's high. Prices in June were down 0.4% from a month earlier. The decrease primarily comes down to the main driving force behind inflation in recent months, energy prices. They fell 5.7% in June from a month earlier. Gas prices at the end of June were about 71 cents lower than they were during the May peak, and they've remained steady since. But renewed conflict between the U.S. and Iran could send those prices back up. Strip away food and energy prices, and so-called core inflation for the 12 months ending in June was 2.6%. Stephen Basaha, NPR News.
0: The number of pedestrians killed on U.S. roads has fallen for the third straight year. But NPR's Joel Rose reports fatalities are still well above pre-pandemic levels.
3: Drivers struck and killed just over 6,700 people last year, a drop of 7% from the year before, according to a report from the Governor's Highway Safety Association. California alone accounted for more than half of the drop. 2025 marked the third straight year that the number of pedestrian fatalities has declined since peaking in 2022. But last year's number is still 10% higher than the total from 2016. The report also looked at why and when pedestrians are killed and found some familiar patterns. SUVs, pickup trucks, and vans account for more than half of pedestrian deaths, and more than three-quarters of fatalities happen after dark. Joel Rose, NPR News, Washington.
0: I'm Lakshmi Singh, NPR News.
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6: We have a heat advisory in effect from today through tomorrow, July 15th, until 8 p.m. And today is warm and will remain warm. Sunny and hot with a high of near 93. The heat index values will be as high as 96 degrees. Tonight will be mostly clear with a low of around 76. Wednesday, partly sunny and hot with a high of near 92 and a chance of showers and thunderstorms in the afternoon. Wednesday night will be partly cloudy with a low of around 68 degrees. And then finally on Thursday, it will be sunny with a high of near 86 degrees. Right now in Natick, Massachusetts, it is 88 degrees. And here in downtown Worcester, we have fair skies and a current temperature of 87 degrees. Good afternoon to you. A very warm welcome to you on this Tuesday afternoon. It is Tuesday, July 14th, or like right in the middle of the summer, July 14th. I'm Rick McCarthy, and you are tuned to The Blend on 90.5, your Jazz Plus station. We're streaming around the globe at WICN.org. I want to thank you very much for being here on this Tuesday. It is my great pleasure to share this music with you from Monday through Wednesday from noon to 3. And I do indeed love doing this. So we are going to begin with a tune from a gentleman who is a Norwegian trumpeter. His name is Leder Rurid, and we're going to hear something from an album called Out and About, and we're going to hear the title tune from this release here on The Blend.

0: And that is the incredibly talented Jacob Collier. This is from his disc that came out in 2023. It's actually also included on a collection that he has just released, I believe. But in this original disc, In My Room, this is one of the tunes from that album called, obviously, the soundtrack from the animated television show, The Flintstones, Jacob Collier. And the thing that's most interesting to me about this album is that if I've got this correct, and I think I do, he literally recorded this album in his room. And everything you heard there was him, all of it. Amazing. Jacob Collier, The Flintstones. And also here on this Tuesday edition of The Blend, we began this second hour with a tune from Norwegian trumpeter Lieder Rored. And this is from a single that he has just released. It's an album we'll be following called Out and About. Lieder Rored. All right. It is coming up on 120. 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And I want to once again remind you that if you do not have any way to get cool on this very warm day, there are places in the Worcester area that you can go. Today, Worcester Senior Center at 128 Providence Street. They're open until 4:30 this afternoon. The Worcester Public Library, the main branch at 3 Salem Square, open until 8:30 this evening. YMCA of Central Massachusetts at 76 Main Street, and they are open until 8 o'clock this afternoon. These places will also be open tomorrow when the heat warning is still in effect through tomorrow. So these are the places you can go. And if you're not in Worcester, as I noted earlier, check online, and there are plenty of places within each town that often offer cooling centers. So check that out.
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0: It is 1:35 here on The Blend. That is a new release from the group La Lucha, and that is off of their new disc, which is titled Tides, and a nice version of the Lennon McCartney tune Golden Slumbers, originally released on Abbey Road. Golden Slumbers, La Lucha. And La Lucha is John C. O'Leary III on the keyboards, Alejandro Arañas on the bass, and Mark Feynman on the drums. La Lucha, from their disc Tides. Before that, we heard from New Orleans bass saxophonist David Bodie and his big band, and this is from a disc that just came out last year called Good Hang, and his rendition of the Kenny Garrett tune Happy People. Every time I hear that tune, I think about the fact that there's certain tunes that reflect their titles. The vibe of the tune reflects the title, and I think that one really does. Happy People, it just has that vibe. David Bodie. All right, it is 1:36 here on The Blend. I'm Rick McCarthy with you until 3 o'clock this afternoon, reminding you that coming up this afternoon at 3 o'clock, you've got Standard Time. Our host, Tom Newtley, is out this afternoon, but you're in good hands with Brad Saylor. So stay tuned for that right after NPR News at 3.
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from 1991, an eminently funky tune called Renee. This is Richard Groove Holmes, and this is from a 1991 release called Hot Tet. He has with him Houston Person on the tenor, Cecil Bridgewater on trumpet, Jimmy Ponder on guitar. That was Wilbur Bascom on that bass line, Greg Bandy on drums, and Ralph Dorsey on percussion. Richard Groove Holmes. And before that, we heard a new release, an excellent new release from vocalist Nicole Zoritis. Vocalist and songwriter, she wrote a lot of the tunes on here. Nicole Zoritis from this album, The Devil I Knew, brand new, and a tune that she did write called Call My Name, I Dare You. Nicole Zoritis. We'll be hearing a lot more from this album. It's very, very well done. All right, it is 1:49 here on The Blend. I want to make a note. I heard from my good friend Cindy, and she reminded me. This is the album, if you've been listening, there was a CD that I pretty much gave up on because I couldn't read it. I couldn't read the notes on it. And the tune I played, this is a Charlie Wood vocal CD, and I played the tune Shipbuilding, and I need to give credit to the fact that this was co-written by Elvis Costello. Thank you, Cindy. All right, it's coming up on 1:50. We got time for a couple more tunes. We're going to hear something from the British vocalist Ray, and we're going to hear something from the album This Music May Contain Hope, and a tune called Happier Times Ahead.

0: We bring our two to a close with a nice rendition of Cole Porter's tune, Every Time We Say Goodbye. That is off a new release from saxophonist Bruce Williams, and the name of the disc is Solid Perspective. He's accompanied here by Brandon McCune on the piano, Lonnie Plaxico on bass, and Willie Jones III on the drums. And this is a disc that is on the WJ3 label, Willie Jones III's label. He's put out some great stuff on that label. Bruce Williams from Solid Perspective. And before that, we heard a tune I like a lot. It's by the British vocalist Ray. Such a positive tune. Happier Times Ahead. And that's from an album called This Music May Contain Hope. Happier Times Ahead from the vocalist Ray. I'm Rick McCarthy. 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We're heading into Hour 3. NPR News is next.
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2: Live from NPR News, I'm Lakshmi Singh. U.S. Immigration and Customs Enforcement will temporarily refrain from non-urgent vehicle stops, according to Maine Senator Angus King's office. This following yesterday's deadly shooting in Biddeford, Maine, and another 6 days earlier in Houston, Texas. Officials say that neither man was the intended target of the immigration operation. The U.S. is reinstating a blockade on the Strait of Hormuz after the U.S. and Iran stepped up attacks around the critical passageway. President Trump is also reversing his demand for a 20% toll on ships going through the strait, but will instead strike new investment deals with countries in the region. More from NPR's Deepa Shivaram.
3: Oil is flowing like never before, the president said in a post on social media. In the same post, Trump said the Strait of Hormuz would now be open for all ships, except for Iran. He also backtracked on his plan to impose a 20% toll on cargo coming through the strait. Now, Trump says instead of the toll, some countries in the region will make big investments in the U.S. Trump says leaders of those countries called and said they wanted something different.
4: We would like to invest tremendously in the United States as opposed to charging a fee.
3: Trump claims

0: about the judiciary, including the Supreme Court, continue to do their jobs without fear or favor, but the threat level is really high.
1: First time in years justices have testified before Congress. New York Governor Kathy Hochul has signed an executive order placing a moratorium on large data center projects in the state. Samuel King with New York Public News Network has details.
2: The moratorium will pause state environmental permits for hyperscale data center projects, or those which will use more than 50 megawatts of electricity. Governor Hochul says that will give the state time to come up with a regulatory framework that protects the utility ratepayers and environment.
3: Guardrails to reduce the risk to our energy grid, minimize land disruption, noise pollution, and protect our natural resources, especially our water supply.
2: Tech NYC, which represents New York City's tech industry, says some parts of Hochul's order make sense, but says the pause will drive needed investment elsewhere, hurting the state's economy. For NPR News, I'm Samuel King in Albany.
1: From Washington, this is NPR News. Annual inflation hit 3.5% in June, slowing sharply after hitting a more than three-year high of 4.2% in May, as gas prices dropped during a month that saw some reprieve from the U.S. conflict with Iran. Meanwhile, measured on a monthly basis, consumer prices fell 0.4% in June after rising slightly in May. Despite the data showing easing inflation, the outlook remains highly uncertain given the renewed tensions in Iran. Data also coming on the same day, Federal Reserve Chair Kevin Warsh was testifying before Congress in the first of 2 days of testimony. Researchers in Senegal are adding thousands of fish to rice farms this growing season. NPR's Jonathan Lambert reports they are studying whether the fish can do three things: prevent a debilitating disease, boost rice yields, and increase income.
4: A disease called schistosomiasis can be an occupational hazard for rice farmers in Senegal. It's spread by a parasite that lives in freshwater snails and can infect farmers in their fields. Farmers can experience stomach pain, bladder issues, fatigue, even cancer. Researchers are trying to see if adding some large snail-eating fish to rice fields might help prevent the disease by removing its source. They're also adding hundreds of tilapia to the fields. The tilapia might eat some snails, but their main job is to fertilize the rice with their feces. Plus, the farmers can eat or sell the fish. Over the next several months, the researchers will be collecting data to show just how well this could work. Jonathan Lambert, NPR News.
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6: 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Right now, though, it's time to take a look at your local weather forecast.
7: On this Tuesday afternoon, we will continue to have mostly sunny skies and it will remain hot. We will see a high of near 93 with heat index values as high as 96. Tonight, mostly clear with a low of around 76 degrees. Tomorrow, Wednesday, there is a chance of showers and thunderstorms in the afternoon. Otherwise, it will be partly sunny and again hot with a high of 92 degrees. Wednesday night will be partly cloudy with a low of around 68. And finally, on Thursday, sunny with a high of near 86 degrees. There is a heat advisory in effect from today right through tomorrow at until 8 o'clock in the evening. Right now in Sutton, Massachusetts, is 88 degrees. And here in downtown Worcester, we have a current temperature of 87 degrees under fair skies. And it is a bit breezy. It is 2:07 and your dial is set to 90.5 WIC. And I'm Rick McCarthy and you are listening to The Blend. We're in our third and final hour of this Tuesday edition of Blend. We're streaming everywhere at WICN.org. And we are broadcasting live from the Joe Zupan on-air studio here in the Printers Building in downtown Worcester. I want to thank you for tuning in on this Tuesday and welcome you to this third and final hour, and remind you that coming up

At 3 o'clock, Standard Time is coming your way. Tom Newley is out, but you're in good hands with Brad Saylor this afternoon, so please stay tuned for that. We're going to begin our third hour with a tune from pianist and composer Cyrus Chestnut. This is from a disc called My Father's Hands. This came out in 2022. It's a trio disc, and we're going to hear a tune titled Nippon Soul Connection here for you on 90.5.

And that was a tune from vocalist Robbie Dupree. Is it Dupree or Dupree? I think it's Robbie Dupree. And that is a tune from Robbie Dupree titled Lucky. And that came out in 2008 on an album called Time and Tide. That was David Sanchez on the keyboards. Some of you may remember Robbie Dupree. He had a big, big hit back in 1980 called Steal Away. That was his big hit. But he's been continuing to record since then, as noted from this 2008 release. And we started hour three with music from Cyrus Chestnut, pianist and composer. Cyrus Chestnut from a disc called My Father's Hands. It's a High Note Records release and a tune he wrote called Nippon Soul Connection. He's accompanied by Peter Washington on the bass and Lewis Nash on the drums. I was just talking to my wife the other day about the fact that I had written, not connected to this, that I had written many, many years ago. I had started to write a poem, and it was called My Father's Hands. Never finished it. but there are many things that I could say that about, but I didn't finish that. All right, Cyrus Chestnut and Nippon Soul Connection. It is 2:21. 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We are here in Worcester, Massachusetts, where it is currently 87 degrees under fair skies. And I will once again mention those cooling centers for you, if in case you are experiencing this heat and not having a place to cool off. You can go to, if you're in the Worcester area, you can head over to the Worcester Senior Center, and they are open until 4:30 this afternoon, located at 128 Providence Street. And then the Worcester Public Library, the main branch, is open until 8:30 p.m., and they're located at 3 Salem Square. And finally, the YMCA of Central Massachusetts, and they are at 766 Main Street, and they are open until 8 o'clock as well. All right. It is 2:22. We're going to get back to the music right now. I'm just going to try to remember what I had lined up for you. I know what it is. Trumpeter Terrell Stafford. This is from a 2023 release called Between Two Worlds, and we're going to hear the title tune off this disc right now.

0: Music from Alan Broadbent, keyboardist and composer Alan Broadbent, along with the NDR Big Band, from a 2014 disc called America the Beautiful. Alan Broadbent and the NDR Big Band in a tune he calls Sonny's Step. Preceded by Terrell Stafford from a disc titled Between Two Worlds. I believe this was a soundtrack from a film, Between Two Worlds, Terrell Stafford. And we heard the title tune off of this disc, Between Two Worlds. He has with him, I won't go through the whole list, he's got Bruce Barth on piano, Tim Warfield on the tenor and soprano sax, Jonathan Blake on drums, he's got David Wong on bass, and a number of others as well. Terrell Stafford. The time is 2:36, and you are listening to The Blend on your Jazz Plus station, 90.5 WICN.
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drummer Matt Cain and the Kansas City Generations Sextet. This is from a 2015 disc, Acknowledgement, the music of Bobby Watson, Pat Metheny, and Ahmed Aladdin. We just heard a tune that was penned by Pat Metheny called Timeline for Elvin Jones from Matt Cain and the Kansas City Generations Sextet. Nicely done. And before that, we heard from vocalist Leanne Carroll and something from a 2015, coincidentally, CD called Seaside, and a tune titled Nobody's Fault But Mine, and not the the original blues tune, but another one, Nobody's Fault But Mine, Leanne Carroll. All right, it is 2:49. We've got time for a couple more tunes and then standard time. And Brad Saylor sitting in for Tom Newtley coming up right after NPR News. So we're going to hear something now from a brand new release from pianist and composer Antonio Adolfo. This is from his new release called Balios. And we are going to hear a tune off of this titled Vision right here for you on The Blend.

0: Alrighty, we close this Tuesday edition of The Blend with music from bassist Dave Sharp. This is from an album called Dave Sharp's Secret 7. And the name of that tune is Boop Booyah. Boop Booyah. Dave Sharp on the electric bass, and that was Chris Kircher on the sax, Eric Wilhelm on drums, and Dale Grissa on the Hammond B3. Dave Sharp's Secret 7. Before that, we heard a new release from pianist Antonio Adolfo, and the name of his new disc is Balaios. Again, that just came out about a week ago. Antonio Adolfo, and the name of the tune we heard off of that new release was Vision. Hey, I'm Rick McCarthy. You have been listening to The Blend on this Tuesday afternoon. I will be back again tomorrow at noon. And coming up, you've got Standard Time with Brad Saylor as your host, and NPR News is next.
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2: Live from NPR News, I'm Lakshmi Singh. Inflation in the United States has cooled. The 3.5% year-over-year increase posted in June was slower than the annual rate recorded in May. The slowdown happened during a lull in fighting between the U.S. and Iran. Even though attacks have escalated in recent days, Fed Chair Kevin Warsh went to Capitol Hill with a pledge to steer monetary policy toward bringing down inflation.
3: Now, at the Fed, our number one objective is getting monetary policy right. That's our clear and constant aim, the star we steer by. And if we get policy right, and I can assure you we will, the inflation surge of the last 5 years will be a thing of the past.
2: President Trump hosted Iraqi Prime Minister Ali al-Zayedi today during a joint news conference. Trump defended a decision to reinstate the U.S. blockade on the Strait of Hormuz as the war with Iran escalated. He also said there would not be a 20% toll on ships going through the critical passageway, but wanted to strike investment deals with other countries in the region. Israel's government has agreed to give more than $2.8 billion in new funding to expand Jewish settlements and build new ones in the occupied West Bank. NPR's Emily Fang has more.
4: The funding will go to building 12,000 new housing units across the West Bank, and this comes on top of another $1.6 billion in funding announced last month. The West Bank comprises land that was intended for a future state of Palestine, but Israelis have been building settlements there for decades. And Israel's far-right finance minister, Bezalel Smotrich, has extended more state support for these settlements. Last year, Smotrich revived a controversial settlement project near Jerusalem, which will receive

0: The one and only Chet Baker, You Make Me Feel So Young. Love Chet. Left us far too early, but we love his music. B.G. Adair, We'll Be Together Again, her CD titled Quiet Romance Solo Piano. And Bill Evans, My Foolish Heart. And let's see, do we know who Bill just went away? It was done at the Village Vanguard, and here we go. Bill Evans on piano, Scott LaFaro on bass, and Paul Motian on drums. Brad Saylor sitting in for Tom Newley here on Standard Time on a Tuesday afternoon, and we've got a lot more music. Coming up next, Cannonball Adderley.
1: Once again, we're happy to be here in Sankey Hall playing for you because we have a lot of interesting things to present. Like this tune we're about to play now is a new one written by our pianist, Joe Zawinul. It's a kind of thing based on things in general. There's a lot of things happening in our country. Most of them bad right now. But everything is going to be all right. The name of this tune is Mercy, Mercy, Mercy.

0: And that's Catherine Russell. Now you're talking my language. You bet. Live at Jazz at the Lincoln Center. So much great music coming out of there. And Wynton Marsalis, by the way, is going to be in the Boston area, I think, next fall sometime, maybe early winter. He's doing kind of his farewell tour with his orchestra live at Lincoln Center. So worth looking up, worth seeing. But Catherine Russell, that's her new CD, by the way. And it's titled Live at Jazz at Lincoln Center, as I said. Brad Saylor sitting in for Tom Newley here on Standard Time on a Tuesday afternoon. And we've got Mose Allison coming up after this.
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0: And that was Greg Abate with Donna Byrne, our very own Donna Byrne, CD titled My Buddy, and we heard Stella by Starlight. Greg and Donna are also joined by Donna's, husband, Marshall Wood on bass. The other musicians are, they don't make it easy for me, Matt Chupkala on piano, and who else do we have? Oh, John Anter on drums, Paul Fontaine on trumpet, Al Bernstein on bass. And before that, the one and only Mose Allison, Everybody's Crying Mercy, The Sage of Tippo. And I won't go into the personnel on that. We just get right on with it. Got some information we want to share to you. And I think we'll start up with Diana Krall after that.
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17: Thank you.

I've grown accustomed to his looks, accustomed to his voice, accustomed.

If a maid refused me with tossing curls, I wooed her and wooed her with golden pearls. And as time went by, she came my way.

And that was Iliane Elias, Brazil, from her new CD, Ao Vivo. Before that, Howard Alden, Frank Vignola, and Jimmy Bruno doing Perdido, three great guitarists. And we also heard two unmistakable voices, Johnny Hartman doing September Song, and Diana Krall doing I've Grown Accustomed to His Face. We've just got a few seconds here. Brad Saylor sitting in for Tom Newley on Standard Time today. We'll hear just a teeny bit of Harry Allen and Scott Hamilton, and we'll get to more of them later on.

0: providers to test for the intestinal parasite Cyclospora in patients with diarrhea and other GI symptoms amid an unusually large outbreak. NPR's Allison Aubrey reports there are cases reported in 34 states.
1: The CDC has confirmed more than 1,600 cases, and thousands more await confirmation across many states. The youngest person sickened with Cyclospora is 2, and the oldest is 95. More than 140 people have been hospitalized, and antibiotics can treat this parasitic infection. Here's the CDC's Gwen Biggerstaff.
2: This is much, much higher than what we've seen last year or the year before.
1: Investigators say cases in 4 states, Michigan, Ohio, West Virginia, and Kentucky, appear to be connected and may share a common source. Prior outbreaks have been linked to lettuce and other fresh produce, but so far, the source of this outbreak is not known. Allison Aubrey, NPR News.
0: A drop in oil prices in June led to a sharp drop in inflation. NPR's Stephen Basaha reports on the latest government data.
3: Consumer prices in June were up 3.5% from a year earlier. Higher than the Federal Reserve wants, but lower than May's high. Prices in June were down 0.4% from a month earlier. The decrease primarily comes down to the main driving force behind inflation in recent months, energy prices. They fell 5.7% in June from a month earlier.
0: That's Stephen Basaha reporting. That was before the latest uptick in fighting between the U.S. and Iran, though renewed attacks have pushed oil prices up in recent days. I'm Lakshmi Singh, NPR News.
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6: And the weather here in Worcester is fair, 82 degrees, winds out of the southwest at 18, gusting to 29, so a little breezy out there. Tonight the low will be 76 degrees, mostly clear, and tomorrow it's a warm one, high of 91, hot, and a big yellow sun in the picture that I'm looking at to summarize all of that. And in Ayr, Massachusetts, current temperature is 88 degrees, sunny, and they're showing no winds. So calm conditions in air. Brad Saylor sitting in for Tom Newley on Standard Time on this Tuesday afternoon. Hope you're enjoying things. If you are, feel free to give us a call here at the studio, and I'll get that number over the air in just a moment, or maybe you can look it up. I have not memorized it. Sorry, folks. Anyway, we've got a lot of great music coming up. And right now, we will hear from Tony Bennett.

0: What's the use? There is no excuse to be hiding what's on my mind. Loving you is a secret I can't conceal.
1: Well, since we've met,

0: an umbrella?
1: We're staying home.
0: Okay.
2: Well, that was the unmistakable Liza Minnelli with a fellow that probably not very many people know about, a pianist from the New York City area named Billy Stritch. He's a great pianist. He backs everybody up in New York City, especially the vocalists coming through Birdland. He's part of the Monday night cast party where they've got all sorts of singers coming in and doing a number or two. Anyway, Billy Stritch with Liza Minnelli, Come Rain or Come Shine. Harry Allen and Scott Hamilton, Baubles, Bangles, and Beads. Harry Allen, a great tenor sax player, as well as Scott Hamilton. Harry Allen's got that kind of, I think of as a wet sound. If you watch him play, or get a chance to watch him live, you'll see the air slipping out the sides of his mouth around the mouthpiece, and you can hear it on his recordings too, and it gives him a completely different sound nobody else has. Two from Tony Bennett and Count Basie. The first one was just Count Basie. We heard April in Paris, and then we heard Tony with Count Basie and his orchestra, Poor Little Rich Girl. Brad Saylor sitting in for Tom Newtley here on Standard Time today. And who do we have up next? I don't have anybody lined up next. Oh, wait a minute. That's not true. I've got Sean Montero lined up next after this. Well, I'm going to find this in a minute. Ed Gardella is in here with me, and he's watching me sort through all these PSAs and things, and they just... come on, where's the 420? There we go. All right.
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4: Major Taylor Boulevard in Worcester is named for the bicycling champ of the early 1900s, Marshal Major Taylor, the Worcester Whirlwind. Despite his accomplishments, he was among the first African-American athletes to have race relation problems in professional sports. You hear interesting things about our part of the state here on the Voice of Arts and Culture for Worcester and Central Massachusetts, 90.5 WICN.

I'm trying to get the lyric because you're playing, baby. This is the end of a beautiful friendship. It ended a moment ago. This is the end of a beautiful friendship. I know, cause your eyes, they told me so. Well, once we were just like sister and brother, but it ended the moment that we looked at each other. That was the end.

0: Oh, that was gorgeous. Oh, how do I get out of this? Here we go. Brad Saylor sitting in for Tom Newtley on Standard Time today, and we just heard Stan Getz, Stars Fell on Alabama. Before that, a great vocalist and pianist, Tony Desserre, One for My Baby. Probably you know the version done by Frank Sinatra. And we started things off with Sean Monteiro, Beautiful Friendship. And Sean's coming to town. I forget where I saw she's going to be performing. But and when I say town, I'm talking about the greater Boston area. But I think if you go to her website, you'll find her. And I think she's definitely worth hearing. It might have been up at Shaolin Lu. I'm not sure. Anyway, that's what you've been listening to. And we have up next Bria Schoenberg. But before that, I think I need to run this by you, and then we'll play some music. Yes.
1: Hello. I'm calling about the ad for the dog. I'd like to know more about the dog. I need to get to know the dog before I buy the dog.
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0: de la Concorde as the Republican Guard played the Marseillaise. Troops marched down the Champs-Élysées. Ukrainian soldiers were among them while President Volodymyr Zelensky stood nearby. So did 25 other European leaders who met yesterday in Paris to pledge their solidarity with Ukraine as the war with Russia goes into its fifth year. Thousands of people lined the parade route despite the heat. The annual Bastille Day military parade marks the 1789 storming of the Bastille Fortress during the French Revolution. Eleanor Beardsley, NPR News, Paris.
1: The federal government is running a bigger deficit this year than it did last year. Federal tax collections are up this year, but federal spending is growing even faster. The Treasury Department says 9 months into the fiscal year, the government is more than $1.3 trillion in the red. I'm Janine Herbst, and you're listening to NPR News from Washington.
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4: And the weather here in beautiful Worcester is fair, 84 degrees, winds out of the southwest at 15 and still a little breezy. Tonight's low will be 76 degrees, mostly clear. Tomorrow, high of 91, hot. And Wednesday night, tomorrow night, a low of 66, a little cooler than tonight. So that's nice and mostly clear. And in Orange, Massachusetts, the current temperature is 83 degrees, fair and virtually calm with a few gusts at 3 miles an hour. You're listening to Standard Time, Brad Saylor here, and sitting in for Tom Newtley, and we'll get things started off with Marianne McPartland.
5: Day is through. I suffer. No regrets.
4: And I apologize, that's up next is Bob Duro.
5: Frets. Loses the night. For only a fool dreams he can hold back the dawn. He who is wise never tries to revise what's past and gone. Gone, gone, gone, gone, it's gone.

Now when the day is through, I suffer no regrets. I know that he who frets loses the night.

carry on, carry on. Live love today, let come tomorrow. Honey, don't even stop for a sigh. It doesn't help when you cry. That's why I live and I die. Devil may care.

and the one and only Jane Monheit, Moon River by Johnny Mercer. And the CD titled Surrender, that came out a while back, maybe 10, 12 years ago, I think. Before that, Marianne McPartland, beautiful pianist, doing There'll Never Be Another You. And we started things off with the one and only Bob Duro, Devil May Care. And that's a live recording at the Deerhead Inn in Delaware Water Gap, Pennsylvania, just really outside of New York City. A lot of great New York City jazz musicians. Go over to the Deerhead Inn for an evening show, and they can get back home at a decent hour. So it's a great place to see some New York jazz without having to go into New York City if you're ever in that neck of the woods. The Deerhead Inn, Bob Duro. That brings us up to current. Brad Saylor sitting in for Tom Newtley here on Standard Time today. And we have Mel Torme after these announcements.

0: sounds of Dan Gable and his orchestra fill the air as dancers glide across the floor of the ship's grand ballroom, recreating the sights and sounds of a bygone era.
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0: Oh, what a beautiful rendition of Mac the Knife by George Shearing on piano. Before that, our own Donna Byrne. We heard Donna Byrne earlier in the show with Greg Abadi. That was an early recording by Donna Byrne. I think 1994 is when it came. Oh, copyright 1992. And it's called Dance, and we heard Let's Face the Music and Dance. We started things off with the one and only Mel Torme, The Velvet Fog, Memories of You. Brad Saylor sitting in for Tom Newley here today on Standard Time, WICN 90.5 FM. We're glad that you're listening. And we will hear some Nina Simone after this.
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Oh, boy. Ernie Andrews, When They Ask About You, his CD titled No Regrets. Emmett Cohen, who will be in the greater Boston area this fall, I believe. Monktoon, Well You Needn't, and we started off with Nina Simone. Great Billy Taylor song, I Wish I Knew How It Would Feel to Be Free. Her CD titled Silk and Soul. Just love Nina Simone and love that song too. Brad Saylor sitting in for Tom Newley on Standard Time here, and we've got Tom Banyai in the studio. He'll be on at 7 with Bluegrass Junction. And before that, at 6 o'clock, we've got some public affairs programming, which is lots of fun to listen to. Tonight is Inquiry at 6 o'clock. So stay tuned for all of that great stuff coming up here on WICN. And I think we'll get right on to the next song. Here's Sarah Vaughan.

0: And that was Louis Armstrong. Before that, Sarah Vaughan, Brad Saylor signing off. Have a great evening, folks.
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0: Good evening, this is Mark Lynch, and this is Inquiry. My returning guest tonight is Dean R. Lomax, paleontologist, author, television presenter, and science communicator, and we're continuing our conversation about his book, The Secret Lives of Dinosaurs, Unearthing the Real Behaviors of Prehistoric Animals. Dean, welcome back to the show. It's a real pleasure to talk about this book again.
1: Hey, thanks. Thanks a lot, Mark. No, it's lovely to chat with you again. I think last time we ended up running out of time due to my passion and enthusiasm.
0: That's okay. Not only that, this is the kind of book that any one chapter we could probably talk about for a whole half hour easily. But I got to ask you about this. How did you get an endorsement from Slash of Guns N' Roses?
1: That's one of the questions I've been asked quite a lot. Like, how did that actually happen? And so kind of long story short with Slash, about 4 or 5 years ago, I had a notification pop up saying Slash followed me on social media. And I looked and I thought, oh, is it one of those fake accounts?
0: Yeah.
1: I clicked on it. And no, it was actually Slash. And then he sent me a message basically saying he'd been enjoying some of my content. He said he'd read some of my books, some of my work, even read some of my scientific papers. And see,
0: wow.
1: I was kind of, wow. Yeah, so I was surprised by it, but also part of me remembered in the back of my mind that I remember reading somewhere that Slash was a big paleontology and dinosaur fan, and that he grew up collecting fossils, but also mostly visiting museums and going to the famous Crystal Palace Park in London.
0: Oh yeah.
1: And so I was kind of like, oh yeah, maybe that's correct. So I did a quick look up, and absolutely that's correct. And in fact, over the years, he'd even donated money, kind of funds to museums over the years, and even donated things like signed guitars to raise money for various museums and exhibitions. So he's a hardcore dinosaur fan. And so,
0: wow.
1: back when we'd finished writing the book and Bob Nichols illustrating it, we both kind of sat down thinking, hey, who do you want to try and hope to get somebody to say nice words about the book and look for endorsements? And so we thought, obviously, we wanted to get some great people in paleo who do really good outreach and who write books too. And so we were lucky to get some great paleontologists and scientists endorse it. But then one of the big things with the book, which I know you really enjoyed last time, is the fact that it is kind of obviously bridging the gap between kind of academia and general public. And
0: oh, yeah.
1: So given Slash's interest, I thought, well, me and Bob actually both thought, well, why not? Let's give it a shot. So I dropped him a message, and he got back pretty swiftly saying, hey, yeah, if I get a chance, I'd absolutely love to read your book and provide an endorsement. And so we sent over a copy to Slash, and would you believe, Mark, he actually read this whilst on tour with Guns N' Roses.
0: Wow. Well, that's an endorsement. Right. That's a huge endorsement. But who knew? Who knew?
1: Yeah. Yeah, right, exactly. And so as soon as we got the endorsement from Slash, I guess you've read the full endorsement on the back cover.
0: Yeah.
1: I was blown away by it, right? I was blown away by it, as was Bob. We were so happy that he connected with the idea so well and really understood what we were trying to do, you know, do something quite novel, because he, as I say, he's a big dinosaur paleontology fan, and he said to me he's read many books, especially whilst he's been on tour, kind of between, you know, traveling and stuff like that. And he said, you know, my writing style, which is very sweet, my writing style is really engaging.
0: Oh, it is.
1: And he really enjoyed it. So
0: wow.
1: Yeah, I was blown away to have that kind of support from Slash, and I've been in touch with him, as I say, for 4 or 5 years. But ever since him endorsing the book now, which I guess was probably about just over a year ago, he's sent a whole bunch of messages saying how much he's enjoyed certain parts and rereading it again. And of course, he's got a physical copy now, which is pretty cool to know he not only read it and actually endorsed it, he's actually gone back and reread it a couple of times. So
0: wow.
1: That makes me smile.
0: But it's

0: It's been really, really neat.
1: Well, let's talk about other aspects of the book. This is the second time we've talked about it. And it's funny, rereading the book, a thought occurred to me. For me, not a paleontologist, for much of the history of paleontology, it seems that primarily the interest was to find a species and identify the species. And many of the cases that you report on in this book go way beyond that. The fossil of the species is definitely like a beginning point. What was it doing? What was it eating? How was it behaving? Is this a sea change that's occurring in paleontology now, where it's really going beyond just the identification of the species?
0: Yeah, most definitely. So kind of to answer that, I guess I can introduce a little bit more about like kind of my academic research as well. So I've been working as an academic, kind of writing academic papers for probably as long as I guess I've been working professionally, which is 18 years. And so most of my academic research has been dedicated to ichthyosaurs, so ancient reptiles that kind of superficially look a little bit like dolphins or sharks. But I've also written papers on dinosaurs, plesiosaurs, ammonites, a whole bunch of other stuff. Usually if it's something really cool, I'm excited to work on it and find some cool people to collaborate with and describe it. And so in many ways, kind of the basic kind of fundamental of paleontology is always the case of, hey, here's a cool fossil, we'll describe it, right? And that's kind of going back to the beginning of kind of paleontology as a science over 200 years ago, the first kind of papers, which actually, funnily enough, many of them were on ichthyosaurs. They were very much so, hey, we've got this real unusual animal, we're going to describe it. Now, that aspect of paleontology within academia hasn't really changed in 200 years. We still find fossils. Obviously, to this day, we're finding fossils, in fact, probably right now, at an alarming rate compared to just as they were even probably 20 years ago. And that's because there's more people out looking, there's more scientists, the social media, so it's become much more accessible. But one of the key things in paleontology that has been, I guess, happening probably over the last 100 years, to be honest, but now with more access to kind of new technologies, new techniques, it's not just simply a case of, hey, we're going to identify what species this fossil is. If it's new, we're going to describe it. We want to try and understand kind of how this animal behaves, how it moves, its place in the kind of, the evolutionary tree, what's the kind of its ecological role, all these sorts of things. And so when writing The Secret Lives of Dinosaurs, to a point, you kind of start there, right? Because that's always your starting point. So, for example, I can't remember if we talked a little bit about this in the previous interview, but I know we did touch upon Sitakosaurus and kind of mating and things. But there's one of the really cool stories that I included, which was called Taco Takedown and the Internal Hug. And that was our Sitakosaurus, or I like to call them Takosaurs. And so Sitakosaurus is a dinosaur that we've known about for a very long time. It's one of the best studied dinosaurs. There are thousands of specimens that are known in across Asia, found in at various different fossil sites. But this one in particular goes beyond the kind of standard, as it were, taxonomic stuff. So you're not just, say, assigning it to, hey, this is a Sitakosaurus and here's its skeleton. In this case, this is where we're kind of with The Secret Lives of Dinosaurs, we can kind of take that massive jump to understand more about the behaviors and interpretation and interactions, and also its role kind of in the environment. Because that one, as you'll no doubt remember, Mark, having read it, is an example of a Sitakosaurus skeleton that is intertwined with and fighting an early mammal, called Repenomamus.
1: What a cool... This is an excellent fossil, by the way.
0: Yeah, it's so amazing. Yeah, such a spectacular fossil. And not only does this obviously provide that kind of snapshot of time of this little tango kind of going down between a dinosaur and an early mammal, but in this case, you've got the evidence that the mammal is almost certainly the kind of aggressor and biting the Sitakosaurus. Now, you can kind of try to interpret as to what exactly happened between the two for them to preserve. And there's a bunch of kind of ideas that's been postulated and kind of suggested, saying, oh, it could be this, it could be that. But the key thing here is that you do have a definite interaction between Sitakosaurus and this little badger-sized mammal called Repenomamus. Now, again, you're not just kind of describing, hey, that's the skeleton, but you're actually looking at the interaction. What's the role of Sitakosaurus in that environment, the ecological role? This, obviously, Sitakosaurus, for listeners, is a Labrador-sized ceratopsian, so an earlier ancestor relative of Triceratops and kin. But in this case, as we know, that this one definitely ate plants, but the mammal was almost certainly a meat eater. And it probably was a case of attacking the Sitakosaurus. The two were fighting together, and then they died.

0: and then almost certainly buried kind of instantaneously. But that in itself is absolutely remarkable. But it's the fact that with paleontology, we're not just kind of describing these things now. We're building on top of that. We're building on the environment, the ecological kind of role of these animals, but also, in this case, the behavior and how that kind of fits into this wider picture of what other animals were around. What does this mean for the other dinosaurs and other species of creatures that were living around at the same time as these two?
1: Well, the other thing is, I grew up in the 50s, you know, with this idea that, yeah, there were some mammals around when the dinosaurs were around, but there were these little things that were sort of scuttling in the, you know, in the grasses, trying to stay away from them. You never thought of these mammals at that time being the aggressors.
0: Yeah, absolutely that. And that's one of the things, Mark, where that I would probably say, yeah, easily within the last 20 years that there's been kind of one new kind of mammal discovery after the next. And Rapenna mammus, when it was described, I believe it was like the early 2000s, that kind of, I guess it was a revolutionary discovery. And I remember at the time, it makes me laugh because I remember, I must have been a teenager at the time, and I remember reading the news report about it. And it was something, it always made me laugh because it was something about all the kind of mammal paleontologists let out like a big hurrah at the time. Because usually it's the dinosaurs are eating the mammals. Like you say, they're the ones scurrying away and being scared, running for their life from dinosaurs. But in this case, we definitely know we had Rapenna mammus that was badger size, and it would have been feasting on dinosaurs. In fact, in an earlier book of mine, Locked in Time, which I think I added a line or two in Secret Lives about this, but there is a Rapenna mammus with baby dinosaurs, baby Psittacosaurus, inside its gut. So again, that kind of builds on that not only are these kind of mammals, as you say, kind of running around and stuff scared of dinosaurs. No, quite the opposite. They're actually feasting on the babies of dinosaurs. And in this case, the fight between the two, they're clearly attacking the adults too.
1: Well, let's talk about ichthyosaur diet, because I think one of your first papers was on the stomach contents of an ichthyosaur, correct?
0: That is correct, yeah. So if we go back to the really kind of the start of my career, so let's see, summer 2008, I went to volunteer at a museum called the Wyoming Dinosaur Center. And I gained, extraordinary experience for the first time, actually on proper dig sites, digging up dinosaurs from the Jurassic Morrison Formation. So you can kind of think of family favorites like Diplodocus and Allosaurus and Camarasaurus, those types of late Jurassic dinosaurs. But then, whilst I was there, serendipitously, I met a visiting professor from New York called Professor Judy Massere, who, as it turns out, was a marine reptile expert, one of the world's kind of experts on ichthyosaurs. And one of the members of staff at the museum then, called Bill Wall, he was also a well-known ichthyosaur and marine reptile worker. And so we got chatting, you know, I got very, very excited about marine reptiles, especially ichthyosaurs. And then look what happened. When I came back home, I started volunteering at my local museum, which is called Doncaster Museum. And they had an ichthyosaur, which they thought was a plaster copy, a replica, which in turn I began looking at. This is my very first day as well. I remember looking at it and thinking, no, this looks real. And they said, no, it can't be. You know, we let children do brass rubbing.
1: Oh, no.
0: Yes. I was like, no, absolutely stop that. And so anyway, turns out they got identified by a couple of paleontologists who said, no, Dean is absolutely correct. And so whilst I was looking at this, I remember thinking there's this really big dark mass between the ribs, and I thought, well, what could that be? Is it last meal, maybe? And when I looked closer and started to kind of examine it a bit more, and going back and forth with now having met Judy, Professor Massere, and Bill Wall in Wyoming, I exchanged a few emails, and they were like, oh, yeah, this is really exciting. This looks like stomach contents.
1: Oh, neat.
0: And there's even these little hooklets there, which I found maybe hundreds, if not thousands, of tiny hook-shaped objects from the arms of squid and also a fish scale. And so here we had an early Jurassic. It was roughly the 60s. It was about 187 million years old. Early Jurassic ichthyosaur from what's known as the Jurassic Coast in the UK. So that's really quite far down the southern coast, near Lyme Regis, the stomping ground of Mary Anning. But this one had its last meal preserved. Now, based on what Judy and Bill told me, they said, oh, well, the last time a study was written and published on an ichthyosaur from the early Jurassic with its last meal was 1968. And so I was like, wow, that's so cool. So this is rare. And they're like, yeah, you should write this up. And so, you know, I had no idea how to write an academic paper. I'm this 18-year-old kind of kid ultimately thinking, well, I don't know what to do here, but okay. And I had the encouragement from the two of them and a whole bunch of other people I'd met in paleontology, and kind of managed to anyway write up what eventually started to resemble some form of an academic paper. And after many iterations, I managed to finalize this paper. It went out for review and it ended up getting published in a journal in New York in 2010. And that was my very first academic paper. That was done, of course, on ichthyosaurs, but also serendipitously, it was on behavior because it was the stomach contents. And so that kind of then sent me down this path of working on ichthyosaurs, but also really getting fascinated by behavior as well and trying to understand more, as I mentioned, that it isn't just a case of, hey, we have a skeleton, let's describe it. What else can we learn from these animals?
1: Yeah.
0: Make us see them as living, breathing creatures.
1: You're listening to WICN 90.5 FM. This is Inquiry. My name is Mark Lynch. My returning guest tonight is Dean R. Lomax, paleontologist, author, television presenter, and science communicator. And we're talking about his latest book, The Secret Lives of Dinosaurs, Unearthing the Real Behaviors of Prehistoric Animals. Okay, I'm going to bring it to the other end because this has always made me wonder. Let's talk about coprolites.
0: Yeah.
1: Okay, first of all, we're talking about fossilized poo. It seems the least likely thing to be fossilized because it's soft and squishy.
0: Yeah, that's exactly it. It always makes me laugh that, you know, especially for families and kids when I give a talk talk about coprolites in particular, the kids, you imagine like, what? Ooh, you know, poo, fossil poo. But then you can sometimes, like I've occasionally handed around even a fossil coprolite to you, to the audience saying, hey, what do you think this fossil is? And then when it comes back to me at the front, you have the answers coming up like, oh, it's a dinosaur egg. It's a bone or something. Like, well, no, it's poo. And you see some of the kids sniff their hands. But it's...
1: we're going to try to cover a lot of ground here in coprolites. Is it possible to identify the species from the coprolite? I know it is in real life. Like, I can identify, like, a coyote or a bobcat or a fisher or something like that. But is it possible to identify a dinosaur from a coprolite?
0: Yeah, it's always super difficult because, yeah, coprolites are, as you say, they are soft, right? And so it's difficult for them only, let alone to kind of be able to identify what produced the coprolite, but actually to preserve. But often it has to be kind of the right conditions. Think like Goldilocks effect, right? It has to be the right conditions for these fossil poops to preserve. But sometimes if you're very lucky, for example, you go through a kind of like a process of elimination. And so one of the most famous is a giant coprolite that was described in 1998 by a paleontologist who is a bit of a hero of mine called Dr. Karen Chin. I remember reading many years ago. Yeah, and Karen's kind of made a career in fossil poo, which I think is brilliant. And she is your go-to person for coprolites, no doubt. But she led this team who described a giant coprolite that was kind of going upwards, I think off the top of my head, like kind of 40, 50 centimeters. And she described this one from a formation where you have lots of different types of dinosaurs. But now this coprolite, what was unique, not just the big size of the coprolite, but it was found with chunks of mashed up, partially digested bone. So first of all, you know, we can tick off that it's got to be a meat-eating dinosaur that's created this coprolite, right? But then next, given the size, you've got to then go through this process of elimination of saying, right, in this formation, what dinosaurs are A, big enough to have made this big coprolite, but B, are also capable of eating what clearly was another big animal? These are sizable chunks of bone. And kind of going through that process, it worked out that almost certainly this coprolite was made by a T-Rex. And I remember talking to Karen about this a few years ago, and actually fairly recently as part of another project. And she said, yeah, Dean, we went through that whole process of elimination. We always have to be conscious that, hey, maybe it's an unknown type of dinosaur that we've yet to find. But based on the solid evidence that we had, that you had this massive coprolite at the time, the largest coprolite on the planet, There's only another one that's slightly larger, which also, incidentally, is probably another T-Rex coprolite. The only biggest theropod meat-eating dinosaur was a T-Rex. The next one down in the kind of pecking order would have in no way, shape, or form been able to produce as big a coprolite, nor be able to pass such giant pieces of bone as well.
1: It's amazing the stuff that you report in this book that had been found in coprolites, too. I think there was a coprolite of an elasmobranch that had tapeworm eggs in it. Extinct species of beetles have been identified, and they're very well preserved in coprolites. It's just amazing.
0: It really is. And that latter one you mentioned there, that's one which I was really fascinated to read when the study came out on that, because I mentioned a moment ago about how kind of new techniques and technologies are often, I guess to a point, you know, no exaggeration, but they are kind of revolutionizing the way we do paleontology, right? The way we do science and we interpret fossils. Because without that specimen in particular being able to be scanned through CT scanning, I think it might have been some synchrotron scanning as well, to basically fire kind of intense beams at this to get kind of look inside the coprolite, there is no way that you'd have been able to find these tiny beetles. You're talking absolutely microscopic. And these beetles, it turns out that they were a new species to science, and the only way that we know about them is because they were eaten by a dinosaur or some type of dinosaur-like animal way back in the Triassic that managed to eat them, poop them out, and then luckily that poop fell into the right conditions, that Goldilocks effect, preserved, and then it shows that there was many, many different tiny little beetles in there. And I find that quite mesmerizing, that almost certainly, and I guarantee that people listening to this, if you ever visit a museum or even if you have fossils that you've collected, there is a good chance that you've probably got specimens in your own personal collections, and there are without a doubt many specimens in museum collections that have been found over the last 100, 200 years that still have their secrets hidden away.
1: Because
0: we have that kind of new technologies, new techniques, we're able to peek inside them now, and it really is changing our understanding of many different types of fossils.
1: Well, one of the things, we've just got minutes left, but I was thinking about the trace fossils of the Jurassic squid that we talked about last time feeding, those weird shapes. I often wonder if these behavior fossils are often overlooked. As you mentioned, they could be lying in the museum, or they could just be lying in the field because nobody thought to recognize them as behavior fossils.
0: Yeah, that's a very, very good point, Mark, as well. And I think I would agree as well. I think it's kind of, I guess it's twofold. I agree that often these things are overlooked, often because it's very difficult to a point, depending on what type of fossil, to interpret behavior from fossils, right? Unless you've got something very clear cut. Let's say you've got a tooth embedded in a bone, or you clearly have, say, a fetus or its last meal very clearly there. But often finding those telltale signs and fossils can be really tough. And so often I think these things are overlooked. And I think it takes a certain somebody with a kind of a level of experience of having examined many specimens or maybe even in a modern capacity, somebody who studies ethology to then be able to interpret paleoethology, so kind of modern behaviors and living animals, look at the kind of telltale signs that might be left behind, whether that is kind of scarring on bones, whether that is kind of marks, whether that's something in dentition, all these types of things, and then to apply that to the fossil record. But I also do feel that there are more people looking for this sort of stuff as well now. And I have seen, in fact, even if you did an internet search for dinosaurs or fossils, I guarantee that within the last couple of years, some of the kind of headline fossils or discoveries or research are those that are showing or are allowing us to interpret something about behavior. Because as you rightly said towards the beginning of this chat, it isn't just about, hey, we found something new. Often now it has to go to kind of that next step. What are we actually learning about the behavior? And that's also what the public love to hear as well. Because it's amazing to think of, I always say, a T-Rex. It's amazing to think of a T-Rex skeleton. You see that, you could come face to face with a T-Rex skeleton in a museum. That's incredible. But if you had a T-Rex that was, say, pregnant, or it had a broken arm, or it had a diseased jaw, or it had its last meal, then we start to evoke these kind of emotions within ourselves, and you start to feel a little bit more, a bit like empathy or something. You start to see them as living, breathing creatures. And I think that's why there's a real public fascination with these fossils. So I think it's kind of twofold in the sense that, generally speaking, people who are not in paleo, they like to hear about that stuff. If you watch for example, movies, whether it's Jurassic Park or documentaries, Prehistoric Planet recently, the dinosaurs on Netflix, whatever it might be, they like to include stories about behavior because that's what people can connect with. Especially, you and I could just walk in the woods today, you might see a squirrel or birds doing some sort of behavior, and we just take it as, you know, it's common knowledge. Okay, yeah, that, you know, it's a squirrel hiding its nuts, it's birds squabbling over a food or whatever it might be. But when we look at fossils, sometimes there's a weird distinction that we kind of think, oh, prehistoric animals must be unique because they're long extinct. But that's not the case. They're so similar to modern animals. We shouldn't separate the two. So I think it's good that now many more paleontologists are looking or trying to find these kind of telltale evidence of behaviors in fossils, which I think is very cool.
1: We're completely out of time. I just want to mention for the benefit of the audience, one of my fascinating sections I found fascinating in this book was about gastroliths, the stones that the dinosaurs swallow. And there's a mystery about a plesiosaur, where they got the stones that they swallowed. And that really captured my imagination, how these plesiosaurs are swallowing these stones. One skeleton was found with 2,626 stones in it. What a wild part. And that's just one chapter in this book. So there's a lot of stuff to get into. My returning guest tonight has been Dean R. Lomax, paleontologist, author, television presenter, and science communicator. And we've been talking about the endless wonders in this book, The Secret Lives of Dinosaurs, Unearthing the Real Behaviors of Prehistoric Animals. Dean, it's a pleasure as always.
0: Hey, absolute pleasure, Mark. And I'll be more than happy to come on in the future. I always love your enthusiasm. And thanks so much for your kind words about my book.
1: 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This is Inquiry. My name is Mark Lynch. Good night.

0: Hi, this is Melanie, the Executive Director of WICN Public Radio. 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
12: 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I'm calling about the ad for the dog. 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
14: I like it. I like it.

0: Good evening. This is Mark Lynch, and this is Inquiry. My guest tonight is Martine Gosselink. She has been general director of the Moritz House since 2020. She has arranged exhibitions and cultural projects for museums both in the Netherlands and internationally. She's the author of several books on art and history, and tonight we're talking about the catalog she wrote with Simon Schama. Birds, the Goldfinch, Birds, Art, and Us. Martine, welcome to the show. It's a pleasure to talk to you.
1: Hello. Hi. Good afternoon. What is your time right now?
0: Right now, it's 10 o'clock in the morning.
1: Oh, why? Good morning.
0: And it's late afternoon, isn't it there?
1: Yeah, almost 4.
0: Oy.
1: 4 o'clock exactly, actually.
0: So have you finished a long day?
1: Well, I started a bit late because I had a party yesterday. I'm a bit lazy today, actually. I have to be honest with you.
0: Okay. So let's talk about the catalog, Birds, the Goldfinch, Birds, Art, and Us. How did you come up with the idea for an exhibition like this?
1: Well, my board of the museum requested a couple of years ago to broaden up our audiences, and I thought how to do that. So the Goldfinch by Fabricius is, of course, a very famous painting, also due to the book Donna Tartt wrote about it. And then I thought let's take that as a starting point, and let's invite all birds from all over the world, from all kinds of cultures, from all ages, to see whether they can join the Goldfinch and tell their own stories.
0: Did you know Simon Schama before this?
1: Yes, I was working before at the Rijksmuseum in Amsterdam, and I think about 15 years ago I asked him to give a lecture because he wrote those beautiful books on Rembrandt, of course, and Dutch society in the 17th century. So we know each other quite a while, and he wrote this beautiful essay in the Financial Times when the Rijksmuseum reopened in 2013 after a renovation that took 10 years, and he said a marvelous sentence. I would like to reproduce that, if I may. That history without the imagination of art is blind, and that art without the eloquence of history is death.
0: Huh.
1: And to me, as an art historian and a historian, it sounds like gold. So we didn't meet for a couple of years. I read an article by Simon in The Guardian about vultures in India and Pakistan who were about to extinct due to a medicine called diclofenac that's given to cattle in India. But the vultures cannot stand that, and they die by the thousands or millions even. So due to that, the holy cows in India that are not allowed to be dragged away from the streets are not eaten by the vultures any longer. And they become huge spreaders of diseases. So it's very dangerous to the people in India that the vulture is not present any longer.
0: I know, and that's actually happening the world over, that vulture species, especially in Africa, Asia, are disappearing. Yeah. So you get alarmed. You didn't know this beforehand. You got alarmed, and you decided doing a bird exhibition would be a good idea.
1: Yeah, well, due to that article, I thought Simon is the best co-curator together with Goldfinch. So they did it really together, the Goldfinch and Simon Schama. They had long talks about what kind of art to be part of the exhibition. And they did a wonderful job. It was one of our most successful exhibitions ever.
0: And it's a beautiful catalog. It's an absolutely stunning catalog.
1: Thank you. And it's also for sale in the United States, I understood.
0: That's right. That's right. I got my copy in the United States. And it includes a lot of other works that were not in the exhibition, correct?
1: Correct, yeah. Because the Maurits House, where the exhibition was held, is not a large museum. But we do have many beautiful 17th century top works by Rembrandt and Vermeer and other famous painters. But our exhibition space is not as huge as, let's say, the Metropolitan's or the Louvre's. So we were really working hard to find beautiful objects and species to fill the room. And, well, I think Simon did a great job.
0: And he wrote the introductory essays, but there you wrote a lot of the essays. But there are other authors. Yeah. Who are the other authors of essays in this book?
1: Well, I did not know all of them yet before we started the book. But we have an English author. His name is Philip Hoare, H-O-A-R-E. And he wrote this beautiful piece. And then there is Stefan Hertmans from Belgium, diving into a painting by Carpaccio, a 16th century Italian painter. Then we have Eva Meyer, a Dutch philosopher, and Laura Cumming, who did a beautiful piece, and she wrote a beautiful book called Thunderclap, on the life of Karel Fabricius, the painter who did the Goldfinch.
0: And that painting is small, but it's a beautiful gem of a work. Can you say a few words about that painting, The Goldfinch? It's always fascinating to me.
1: Yeah, well, you're right. It's a small painting, and you see a small bird. I've been told that it's a she because male goldfinches have more red behind the ears than female goldfinches. And you would have to see the painting, but without a frame. That's how Fabricius has meant it, as a kind of playful thing for the eye to deceive you, as if there was a real goldfinch sitting on the ceiling somewhere. Because in the 17th century, people had goldfinches that they would hold. Attached to these walls with a small chain, because you could train them to fetch their own water and to put their own water. Hence the name puttertje in Dutch. Diminution of a putter. To put your own water. That's in Dutch intranslatable, but. I hope you understand me.
0: Yep.
1: So the bird was trained to fetch his own water from a small, tiny cup that was under the chain where he was captivated. But it was not in a cage, so it was open, sitting at the ceiling, on the ceiling, with a small chain. And Fabricius did this. We don't know why exactly this bird or. Because it might have also a religious meaning, since the red spot on the head of the bird is maybe given at the moment that he was feeling sorry for Jesus Christ hanging on the cross, and when they put the thorn crown on his head, a spot of the blood touched his head, hence the red head of the puttertje of the goldfinch.
0: But it's also a strange painting because you have this beautiful wild bird, but it has this little chain that fixes it in place.
1: That's horrendous.
0: Part of the Dutch painting culture. At the time, this was painted in 1654, is that sometimes there were real symbols that you had to sort of puzzle out to sort of figure out for yourself.
1: Yeah, exactly.
0: There's so many. Go ahead.
1: It was meant. It was meant as a as if the person watching it would think.
0: Yep.
1: that there was a real bird attached to the wall. So that's the whole funny thing of it. So no frame around the painting itself.
0: You would probably you'd be expected to actually hang it on the wall, and a person would come into your house and think you actually had goldfinch on it. There are so many unusual birds throughout, and artists that go with them, like Max Ernst, the surrealist, and Lop Lop. Who was Lop Lop?
1: the weird figure invented by Max Ernst. Yeah, you read the book really well. What did you think of Lop Lop?
0: I think Max Ernst probably took drugs. No, he did so many unusual and had such an incredible imagination, it took hold of him. And Lop Lop was sort of this alter ego of Max Ernst. Yeah. That's what I thought. It was this bird person. And he would actually talk about seeing Lop Lop, but I'm not sure if he wasn't just putting people on. You couldn't tell with Max Ernst.
1: Was this your the bird you liked most in the book?
0: Not at all. Not at all. I'm a big fan of Dutch Republic paintings of the 17th century, so that you include a number of those paintings in this book, and I love those paintings. Like, there's one of your essays is called Stilled Flight, and it begins with the phrase, eat or be eaten. Can you expand on that?
1: The way we eat birds is, since a long time, it's really crazy. I read this letter written by King Henry VIII when he demanded 400 herons for a feast meal. 400 herons. Where do you get 400 herons from? And can you imagine the poor cooks who have to take all the feathers out? And how do you prepare 400 herons for one dinner party?
0: Well, one of the things that tells me is that birds used to be a lot more common than they are now.
1: I think the skies were at one day more filled with those species than nowadays.
0: Yeah.
1: Because the way we hunted them down since Roman times already, like finches, mainly the way by the hundreds and hundreds they were fetched. It's crazy.
0: Well,
1: and the way we
0: speaking of herons, in this exhibition, in this catalog, there's a 2018. Two legs of a gray heron.
1: Yeah.
0: Can you talk? You got to talk about that, because that's going to be the weirdest thing I've ever seen in an art museum.
1: Yeah, well, in 2018, there was a homeless person here in The Hague. He was Russian, and he had not a feast meal at all, but he had found a heron frozen in one of the parks here in The Hague, at the center of the city. And he made a small fireplace for himself, and he was roasting this heron. And then the police found out that he was making this fire, and it was not allowed there. So the police caught this guy and took him away. And then two people working at the Natural History Museum in Rotterdam, a place nearby, found those heron legs, and it's crazy. But they took it away, and now it's on show in their permanent on show in their museum in Rotterdam. Yeah, it's crazy. But we took them as symbols for you. Yeah, the chapter. Eat or be eaten, because, of course, also falcons were used for the yacht, and owls and many other birds like eagles. They were trained, to find small animals like rabbits and mice, etc.
0: There's an amazing painting by Hans Holbein of Robert Chessman with the Jeer Falcon.
1: Yeah.
0: In this, it's a very dramatic painting.
1: Yeah, that's in our museum.
0: You're lucky.
1: We're really lucky. It's a beautiful painting, you're right. You see the man, he was supposed to be the caretaker of the falcons at the court of this same Henry VIII. Painted by Holbein at the end of the 15th century. Or, a bit later, I say it wrong. It's middle of the 16th century. And you see this falcon wearing a cap, because if you take off the cap, then it gets very restless, and it stays still and quiet until you take the cap off. And then if you take the cap off, then he's ready to fetch its prey.
0: Jeer falcons also are the largest falcon in the world. And they're very at that time period, they must have been very tough to get because they breed up towards the Arctic. And so it was quite a symbol of power and prestige.
1: Like the peacocks Rembrandt painted.
0: Yeah. Now you also
1: these were eaten as well. Do you know that people ate peacocks and swans?
0: Well, since Roman times, there was Apicius's cookbook. He had a recipe for peacocks, but other people thought that people who ate peacocks were showing off, that they were sort of flaunting their wealth at the time because it also makes a beautiful dish. You can put the feathers in it, which reminds me, swan pie is in this.
1: Yeah.
0: This book. Talk to me about swan pie, because I had never heard of swan pie before.
1: No, swan. The people ate swans as well, also during early times. And there's this beautiful painting by Teniers where you see a woman in her kitchen with her son. And there's a beautiful swan on the left side of her, and it wears the swan wears a necklace with small hearts as signs of love, of course, because Teniers painted his own wife in this painting, and he was really in love with her. And then they will have at a certain time they will eat the swan together, I suppose, because the swan stays always with her or his beloved other swan. So the swan is a symbol of love. Eternal love, but the fact that you could eat them, and we have the same swan pastry made by using a swan that was gassed on one of our airports, Schiphol.
0: This is a very weird story. It's a very
1: weird story. But all those swans are being gassed every day,
0: so that they don't crash into planes.
1: Exactly.
0: And didn't it's Manon Hensen?
1: Yeah, Manon Hensen is doing that, yes.
0: Didn't she recommend that you also eat the geese that get hit by cars?
1: Well, I think for next interview, you should ask her what she's doing with those ones. Because I've never eaten it, but I think it must taste a bit like ducks, wouldn't it?
0: Well, geese, probably tastes like wild geese. You know, they're a bottom feeder, so it's probably weird to eat. Yeah. That's a very strange work. There was an actual swan pie, which people can see if they pick up the book. You're listening to WICN 90.5 FM. This is Inquiry. My name is Mark Lynch. My guest tonight is, and Martine, please forgive my pronunciation, Martine Gosselin. She is
1: very well.
0: Thank you. She's been general director of the Mauritz House since 2020. She's arranged exhibitions and cultural projects for museums both in the Netherlands and internationally. She's the author of several books on art and history. And tonight we're talking about a book that she wrote, and also Simon Schammer wrote the beginning of it. It's a beautiful book. It was originally a catalog for an exhibition. Birds, the Goldfinch, Birds, Art, and Us. Your essays, did you choose your essays or did somebody assign them for you? Because you really chose some really interesting topics for your essays.
1: Yeah, we divided them. So Simon was, of course, the first to pick his ideal topics. And I myself are always very interested in birds and mythology and religions.
0: Yeah,
1: and it's amazing how many stories there are, thousands of birds being those celestial creatures.
0: That's because mediators. That's because they can fly and we can't.
1: We cannot, no. And that's why we are so jealous.
0: Well, that's you wrote a wonderful essay called Envying Avians, which is...
1: Yeah, Envying Avians, yeah.
0: The desire for flight. Go ahead.
1: They can fly, we cannot. And that's the reason why we cage them, probably.
0: And one of the key myths is the myth of Daedalus and Icarus, which has some beautiful works in this book. Icarus, the fall of Icarus. A lot of people don't know that story anymore. Can you just describe it briefly?
1: You mean Icarus?
0: Yeah.
1: Icarus was the son of Daedalus, and they were both captured on this island Crete in Greece by the king Minos. And king Minos had requested a labyrinth. And Daedalus was an architect, a very genius architect, and he made this labyrinth for King Minos. But then King Minos decided to lock him up because he did not want that Daedalus would ever be able to explain the mystery behind the labyrinth. So he became a prisoner of King Minos, and Daedalus was very upset. But then he came up with a brilliant plan. He saw all those birds flying above his head, and he started collecting the feathers and to attach the feathers with beeswax on his own shoulders and also on the shoulders of his son Icarus. But then, at a certain moment, when they were taking off to start the first flight, the father really warned Icarus, like, be careful, don't fly too high, because otherwise the sun might melt the beeswax, and then you will fall. And don't go too low, because otherwise the waves of the sea, they will wetten your wings, and then you will fall into the sea as well, because it's going to be too heavy for those wings to keep on flying. But Icarus did not listen to his father. He took off, and he flew into the sky, and he loved it. He loved it. So he went higher and higher and higher and higher. And then, yes, his father had warned him, but yeah, it was too late. The sun had melted the beeswax, and Icarus fell in a sea, which was later called the Icarian Sea.
0: And that has so much resonance about not thinking too much of yourself.
1: Exactly.
0: Yeah.
1: There's written by Ovid.
0: In Metamorphosis. There's a beautiful section on plumage. You wrote the essay on that too, about how humans really love feathers, and there's some extraordinary indigenous works in this book that was in the show. There was a photo of a Maori from New Zealand tribal chief with hoia feather, with a hoia feather in it, which is extraordinary.
1: Oh, yeah.
0: Why?
1: Yeah.
0: Why
1: it
0: is
1: it? Was sold for, I don't know, how many thousands of euros? When was that? Yeah, 26,000 euros.
0: Wow.
1: Can you imagine for one feather?
0: Well, the bird's now extinct.
1: Yeah.
0: You wrote that the Duke of York wore one in his hat, and it was after that.
1: And since then, everybody wanted a feather like that, of course.
0: And then and then people started wearing not only just feathers, but entire birds.
1: Yeah, that was a crazy fashion at the end of the 19th century and the beginning of the 20th century. Women were wearing entire birds on their heads. It's crazy. And due to this fashion, two women in The Hague started a kind of foundation to prevent the killing of wild birds in the Netherlands.
0: Right.
1: And that's actually the very first society of bird protectors worldwide. And these were also the partners with whom we made the exhibition, because every visitor would get a sachet, what's the name in English? A small paper bag.
0: Okay.
1: Filled with plant seeds and flower seeds, where, and if you plant them on your balcony or in your garden, then you will attract goldfinches.
0: Excellent. And that relates to the cover of this book. Now, we're just about out of time, Martine.
1: Oh, really?
0: And I have a pronunciation question for you. There's a beautiful painting by Albert Kuip.
1: Yeah, Albert Kuip, yeah.
0: Portrait of the Duck. And then I cannot for the life of me pronounce the duck's name.
1: Try, please.
0: No, I'm not going to try. No, you're not going to lure me into that, Martine. No. Can you pronounce it?
1: Okay.
0: What is it? Say it again.
1: Seitrien. It's a female name. She's a duck. And she was laying, she was producing more than 100 eggs a year. And in 1650, the owners of Seitrien wanted her portrait. So Albert Kuip was a very famous painter in Dordrecht, in the Netherlands. He was painting her. And then a couple of years later, she passed away after turning 23 years.
0: Wow.
1: So he was a very old duck. And if you think about ducks and the eggs they produce, but also the chicken we eat on a daily basis, and the fact that chicken can grow like 6 or 7 years old, maybe?
0: Martine, we're completely out of time.
1: Oh, I'm so sorry.
0: I know, and I still haven't got to talk to you about lovebirds yet. But my guest tonight is Martine Gosselink. She has been general director of the Mauritshuis since 2020. She has arranged exhibitions and cultural projects for museums both in the Netherlands and internationally. And she's the author of several books on art and history, including the one that we've been talking about tonight, that she wrote with Simon Chama, Birds, The Goldfinch, Birds, Art, and Us, a beautiful book. I strongly recommend it. Martine, thank you so much for your time.
1: Thank you.
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0: moonlight reflecting off the seas. 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

it's Tuesday evening, and that means it's time for your Bluegrass Show. 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

Well, we had Steep Canyon Rangers with Bluegrass Blues, and then Lou Reed and Carolina with Grass Lover, getting us off to a start. Well, the first birthday we're going to do is Rhonda Vincent. Rhonda Vincent's birthday is July 13th. That would have been yesterday. From Kirksville, Missouri. She grew up performing with her family band, The Sally Mountain Show. She appeared on their weekly TV show and recorded 11 albums before embarking on a solo career. She began singing professionally and playing mandolin at age 5. And in 1977, she won the Missouri State Fiddle Championship. In 1998, she formed Rhonda Vincent and The Rage. After playing with different folks and recording some country albums, she formed that band, and she developed the nickname Queen of Bluegrass. It was given to her by the New York Times. In 2001, she won the IBMA Award for Entertainer of the Year. In 2002, she was inducted into the George D. Hay Country Music Hall of Fame. And in 2014, she won the SPGMA Award for Entertainer of the Year. She has won the IBMA Award for Female Vocalist of the Year 8 times. In 2018, she won a Grammy Award for her album All the Rage Live, Volume 1. And in 2021, she was inducted as a member of the Grand Ole Opry. All right, let's get a little bit of some old Rhonda and then some new Rhonda. Here's Kentucky Borderline.

Wow, you all are incredible. Thank you so much for being here with us tonight. We're so excited to have you, and we're so excited to be in St. Louis, my home state of Missouri.

0: Rhonda Vincent. We're going to get a little more Rhonda Vincent, a little more up to date from her latest album, Destinations and Fun Places, after a couple of brief messages from our station. 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

destinations and fun places with a cover of the Ketch Secor song inspired by one line from Bob Dylan. All right, we're going to get one more from Destinations and Fun Places. It's a cover of the John Denver song that it pairs like every group that comes for the World Cup loves to sing this song, Country Roads, Take Me Home. And Rhonda Vincent does a great version with Dolly Parton helping her out. Coming right up here on 90.5 WICN.

run of Instant with Dolly Parton. Rhonda, after her country career wasn't really going anywhere, she joined Dolly Parton's band and was harmony singer and fiddle player with Dolly Parton. So it's just so fitting that Dolly shows up on her album, Destinations and Fun Places. All right, we're going to switch gears. We're going to switch over to another birthday. It is Ricky Skaggs. Ricky's birthday is coming later this week, July 18th. Originally from Bushy Creek near Cordell, Kentucky. Larry Cordell was his cousin. He learned to play mandolin at age 5, and at age 7, he performed on Lester Flatt and Earl Scruggs TV show. Little tiny Ricky Skaggs. His first pro job at age 15 was with Ralph Stanley's Clinch Mountain Boys. From 1971 to 73, he lived in Washington, D.C. and worked with the Country Gentlemen playing fiddle. He dropped out of high school and never finished. In 74, he played mandolin and fiddle in J.D. Crow's band, The New South. And in 1975, he formed Boone Creek with Terry Bockham, Jerry Douglas, and Wes Goulding. When he was CMA Entertainer of the Year in 1985, his recording of Bill Monroe's Uncle Pen was the first bluegrass recording to make number one on the country charts since The Ballad of Jed Clampett. As a country artist, he had 18 top 10 songs, 12 number one hits, 8 Grammys, 8 CMA Awards, 4 gold albums, and 1 platinum album. Here's Ricky Skaggs.

0: Uncle Pan from Ricky Skaggs. Oops. I didn't know that was going to do that. Okay. We'll continue with a little bit of Ricky Skaggs. Next up is Boone Creek, the band he formed with Jerry Douglas and Wes Goulding. But first, a couple of quick messages from our station. 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
1: Hello. I'm calling about the ad for the dog. I'd like to know more about the dog. I need to get to know the dog before I buy the dog.
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0: Well, that was from the David Grisman Bluegrass album when David Grisman was in New York, and Ricky Skaggs singing the lead vocal. It also shows up on a great collection called Rounder Bluegrass One, W-O-N-E. Well, in 1996, Ricky Skaggs formed a new bluegrass band called Kentucky Thunder. And in 97, they released the album Bluegrass Rules, his first bluegrass album since Family and Friends way back in 1982. This album won the Album of the Year for the IBMA. And in 2004, he was inducted into the Country Music Hall of Fame. He and his band have won the IBMA Award for Instrumental Group of the Year 8 times out of 9 years. From 98 to 2006. One time they were beat out by Nickel Creek, which is kind of funny. He's won 14 Grammy Awards. He's won Best Bluegrass Album for his album Honoring the Fathers of Bluegrass. He's won Entertainer of the Year at the Inspirational Country Music Awards. He was inducted into the Country Music Hall of Fame in 2018. He was inducted into the Bluegrass Music Hall of Fame as well. Ricky Skaggs, here it is from Bluegrass Rules.
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From Bluegrass Rules, that's Ricky Skaggs and Kentucky Thunder with Get Up John, Bill Monroe composition. And yes, it is inspiring when they did that live. It just builds to a great crescendo. All right, he won his 14th Grammy for the album Honoring the Fathers of Bluegrass, a tribute to 1946 and 1947. Here's one from there.

0: From Honoring the Fathers of Bluegrass, 1945 and 46, or 46 and 47, going back to Old Kentucky, featured Earl Scruggs sitting in on the banjo. What a great treat that must have been. All right, we're going to get, I'm going to tell you, this is 90.5 WICN, Jazz Plus for New England. The Plus on Tuesday nights is us. Your Bluegrass Show from 7 o'clock until 10 o'clock. Going to get a little more of Ricky Skaggs. He loves to honor the traditions. On this particular cut, he honors Doc Watson off of his album Music to My Ears. Here's his version of Tennessee Stud.
1: This song is for the man that made us all want to play guitar, my old friend Doc Watson. Doc, I sure hope you enjoy this tribute.

you, folks. Thank you, thank you. You know, one of the great things that I used to love to hear Earl Scruggs and Paul Warren and Benny Martin and people like that, different fiddle players that they had, they would do a fiddle and banjo thing. It was just the best. And so Glenn is going to start off here. Him and Earl are going to do a little thing called Katie Hill, and we're going to jump in and mash on it.

0: All right, from the album Three Pickers, it's Ricky Skaggs, Doc Watson, and Earl Scruggs together. It was a live concert and made it into a documentary, made it into a CD, and also made it into a DVD. And we heard Don't Let Your Deal Go Down and Katie Hill. After the top of the hour, both Ricky Skaggs and Rhonda Vincent have a lot of gospel songs, so we're going to do a little gospel set. And then we'll switch over to the new music. And in the last hour, we'll get tribute to Woody Guthrie, who would have had a birthday this month as well. Thank you for joining us here, and stick around.
1: Thank you, folks, so much, I tell you. Hey, Doc, how about a little Foggy Mountain Top? You think that'd be a good one?
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